0: One Way News.
1: Hello there, I'm Sean Bindley. US President Donald Trump has threatened Iran with bombing at a higher level and intensity if it doesn't agree to a deal. It comes as the US and Iran are said to be working on a one-page memo that could form the basis of a longer-term peace agreement. Nick Harper reports from Washington.
2: Amid reports of potential progress towards a deal between the US and Iran, Donald Trump has weighed in on social media, threatening more bombing if Iran doesn't agree to a deal. He said that military action would be at a much higher level and intensity than it was before. All of that following reports that US and Iranian negotiators are coalescing around a one-page memo, which includes 14 points on which both sides might agree. It includes Iran stopping nuclear enrichment, possibly for 12 to 15 years, with the US in return providing sanctions relief and releasing billions in frozen Iranian funds. The US says it hopes to hear from Iran on the proposal in the next 48 hours. I'm Nick Harper in Washington.
1: More than 140 cruise passengers could face up to 8 weeks in quarantine as health officials assess a hantavirus outbreak. Three people have died in the incident, while others have been evacuated for treatment. The ship is now on its way to the Canary Islands. The virus is normally linked to the presence of rodents, but World Health Organization's Dr. Anne Lindstrand told CBS without any sign of rats, that leaves questions about how it's spreading.
3: This boat has been certified to be free of rodents. And I know that the crew has been scrutinizing every area of the boat to make sure, even having several traps on the boat.
1: Firefighters are warning Australians not to put new batteries on old chargers. NU's Lee Harrison has more.
4: Late on April 19, a home in the Melbourne suburb of Upway went up in flames, taking multiple brigades to put it out. Inspectors say an old and incompatible charger was being used with newer lithium-ion batteries. The speed and difficulty of putting out the blaze has prompted a warning about the emerging risk of batteries used for e-bikes, power tools and power banks. Fire authorities want people to stick to the charger supplied with the device, avoid charging on beds or couches, and not to plug in chargers where they can block doors or exits. Lee Harrison, Air News.
1: Latest insolvency data shows a growing number of small businesses are being forced to close. More than 600 in the state have flagged a need to restructure or shut their doors since the March interest rate rise. Business New South Wales Chief Executive Dan Hunter says many are doing it tough.
5: People's top line revenue is being squeezed because people are spending less. Their debt is going up and causing their expenses to go up. Fuel is contributing to that.
1: The wave of violent incidents targeting Melbourne's nightlife could force some of the city's most popular venues to close for good. Shadow Police Minister Brad Batten has met with around a dozen owners who've declared they are just weeks away from going out of business.
6: The cost impact, because they have to have extra security, not just for themselves, but for their family and their staff. They genuinely worry every night that their venues are going to be targeted. They are concerned about staff walking to and from work. They are now considering closing up here in our state.
1: The Australian dollar is buying 72.3 US cents. This is Air News. In rugby league, the Bulldogs will be determined to revive their NRL season when they take on the Dolphins at Lang Park tonight. Air News' Sarah Patterson reports.
7: With five losses now from its past six games, Canterbury has slid nine spots down the NRL ladder. After losses to the Panthers and Warriors, the Dolphins got their season back on track last week with a win over Melbourne Storm. Hooker Jeremy Marshall-King set to make his first appearance of the season, having finally recovered from the freak knee injury he sustained in January. For the Bulldogs, Sean O'Sullivan and Harry Hayes come onto the bench following the loss of Jake Turpin and Kurt Mann. Sarah Patterson, S-Sport.
1: Meanwhile, Broncos hopeful Phil Coates is in line to make his debut off the bench in Saturday's Round 10 NRL clash. The 19-year-old winger added as Brisbane's depth continues to be tested by their injuries. 5'8 Ezra Mam says Coates will be ready, if called upon, to go up against Manly.
8: When he's on the field, he expresses himself, and you know, we've seen that in some of the games he's played at Q Cup level. So if he gets the chance, then we know he's ready, and you know, we'll welcome him to our team like we have with all the other boys.
1: In AFL, Hawthorn have made three changes for tonight's clash with Fremantle in Perth, with co-captains Jai Newcombe and James Sicily both overcoming injuries to play. The Hawks will be without Jack Scrimshaw, Finn McGuinness and Cal Shadia. Recapping Champions League football overnight, PSG will now face Arsenal in the decider after their 1-1 draw with Bayern Munich in the second semi-final leg this morning, PSG winning 6-5 on aggregate. Australian Independent Radio News.
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10: Oh, so glad you could be here for the 500th time. Welcome to The Daily. Cam with you. And it's our 500th show, which is just absolutely mind-blowingly wild to think that already we've put the run sheet together 500 times to be able to bring it to you every single day. Thanks for being a part of the journey. You're awesome. All right, still plenty to come as we make our way through. We got a weekend of Mother's Day celebrations ahead of us. We'll give you just a little bit of a taste on something big that we're doing tomorrow. Also, plenty of news. Forrest Frank has dropped a new song. Tasha Layton has readied herself to release a short film tomorrow. We'll tell you a little bit more about this at the news desk. And Natalie Grant drops her greatest hits album tomorrow. She's our artist of the week. We're going to find out a little bit more about one of these greatest hits that will appear on the collection tomorrow. But next, want to talk a little bit about life with our daily thoughts. Some of the things that often change the older that we get. And I've found this to be true. I'm in my mid-40s now. And so to be able to just resonate and nod my head with so many of these things, I'm sure you will too. Next at The Daily.
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0: 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It's Cam here as we get into our 500th Daily Thought.
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2: Wow, I never thought of it like that.
0: Yeah, if you're just tuning in, it's our 500th edition of The Daily today. Bit of a celebratory day, but we're still going to get you thinking, as we do on the show around about this time every single day. So life's got a way of humbling us, doesn't it? The older we get, the less that we care about chasing the flashy stuff, and the more you start to crave the simple things, like alone time, a full night of sleep, and eating food that actually fuels you, long walks with no destination, deep conversations with people who truly see you. The older that you get, the more you realize peace is the real flex, and simplicity just might have been the ultimate success. It's really interesting, isn't it? Because life's got this way of stripping things back. When we're younger, it's easy to chase that attention, the status, and anything that looks impressive from the outside. But over time, just life and experience teaches you what actually lasts and what doesn't. The flashy stuff often comes with noise, with pressure, and sadly, emptiness. As you grow, your priorities quietly shift. You start valuing things that restore you instead of drain you. Rest that leaves you clear-headed, and food that energizes you. Moments of stillness that help you think. You realize that being constantly busy or seen isn't the same as being fulfilled. Relationships change too, don't they? Surface-level interactions, they lose their appeal, and you begin to crave depth. People who understand you without effort, and conversations that feel real. And this is the humbling part, because success stops being about proving something to others, and it becomes about protecting your peace. In that sense, simplicity isn't settling, it's refining. And it's choosing a life that feels good to live, not just one that looks good on the outside to others. I've found this to be true in my mid-40s. It's definitely worth thinking about. That's our daily thought.
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1: Hi, this is Holly, Oscar, and Noah. Happy Mother's Day to our beautiful mum, Kylie.
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4: Just wanted to shout out to my mum, Angela. Thank you for putting up with me and all my mood swings and for feeding me always. Love you heaps.
5: I just want to say I love you, Mum. Happy Mother's Day.
0: So much more on the show for you tomorrow. We've got a very special Mother's Day presentation lined up. Some great friends of the show. It's super cute. May even bring a tear to the eye. Who knows? But it happens to be my mum's birthday today, ahead of Mother's Day on Sunday. So plenty of celebration going on at my house. So happy birthday, Mum. Love you heaps. Couldn't move past that opportunity without getting a chance to do that. All right, next, we're going to have another look at your artist of the week, Natalie Grant. She drops her greatest hits album tomorrow. There's 19 songs here, and we've just picked 5 of these 19 to be able to dive into. We're going to get the story behind this song and play it for you next at The Daily.

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Are you tuned into The Daily? Now, still to come, I'll tell you about the new short film from Tasha Layton that she's set to drop tomorrow. Meet me in the valley, I need you, Lord. Be my shield in the middle of the world. And it's got a very close connection to this song called Meet Me in the Valley. We'll cover this off at the news desk next, but right now, let's do this. Natalie Grant is The Daily's Artist of the Week, and we've been showcasing her incredible talent. And today, the song In Better Hands is under the spotlight. It came from her album called Relentless, which released in 2008. And this song was the first one that was released out of four in all. Now, one reviewer said that this album is a reminder why she wears the crown of top female vocalist 2 years running in CCM. From the opening strains of the first track to the achingly simple refrain of the last, this 12-song, power-packed, emotional roller coaster succeeds at making familiar ideas fresh, compelling, and emotive. The pure emotion with which Grant delivers each song indicates that she's coming more into her own. The song we're about to play, In Better Hands, is a song that really highlights the idea that in the midst of hardship, anything we may endure during this life, we can reach out to God for help and He can take it in His hands because they're better than ours and trying to carry it all on our own. Here's Natalie Grant, In Better Hands at The Daily. It's hard.

0: You are tuned into The Daily. We are flying through the show, and it's time for a little news. There's a little something going on for Tasha Layton.
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0: All right, based on her song of the same name, Tasha is set to debut a deeply personal new short film. It's called Meet Me in the Valley, and it offers audiences a powerful invitation to encounter God in the quiet places of life.
2: Meet me in the valley.
0: It's going to be premiering on YouTube. Now, this is American time, May 7, 6 p.m. So for us, whilst it is May 7, it'll be probably tomorrow morning at some point. The film is inspired by Tasha's very own three-day journey into Death Valley, where she intentionally stepped away from the noise of everyday life to pray and to seek God in solitude. What unfolded is a visually compelling and spiritually rich reflection on what it means to meet God in the wilderness. So together with the song, this short film underscores a timeless truth that God often meets his people not in the noise, but in the silence, not on the mountaintop, but in the valley.
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0: Journey has been Forrest Frank has got a new song. Not even kidding. He's just dropped another one. It's called OK. If you're a busy working parent, I know that you're going to relate to the lyrical content of this song so much. I will give you a listen to it. Plus, we're going to put family life onto the agenda once again with Brett and Kate Ryan from Focus on the Family Australia. Going to be talking to us about understanding your family of origin. So when you come together in a relationship, in a marriage, you've kind of brought something of where you've come from into where you're going. And understanding that is really important. We're going to tell you why next hour at The Daily.
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Still to come on The Daily as we work our way through our 500th show, which is kind of crazy to think that we've come this far in the journey already. Probably something that I've said maybe 500 times in the

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1: News.
2: Hello there, I'm Sean Bindley. Polls will open across Britain on Thursday as local and national elections get underway. It's the biggest round of voting since the general election nearly 2 years ago. And if the governing Labor Party sees poor results, the Prime Minister will be under even greater pressure to resign. Stuart Smith reports.
3: The traditional mainstream parties in British politics, the Conservative and Labour Party, are both expected to lose councillors, with a resurgent Green Party and Young Reform UK Party likely to pick up those seats instead. The Labour Party in particular is expected to be hit hard, potentially losing 2,000 councillors, as well as local authorities in London strongholds. It's partly a reflection of dissatisfaction with the governing Labour Party and Prime Minister Keir Starmer from both the more right and left-wing of the population, as well as international issues like Iran and Israel. While the National Labour Party isn't affected by the vote and nor the Prime Minister, bad results could mean national lawmakers within the Labour Party start to seriously push for new leadership. Stuart Smith, London.
2: 11 of the 13 women and children linked to Islamic State due to land in Australia today are returning to Melbourne. A number are expected to be arrested on their arrival tonight. Senior Government Minister Jason Clare says the AFP knows what it is doing.
4: This is not their first rodeo. When the Liberal Party let 40 foreign fighters into the country, they took the steps that they needed to take to keep Australians safe.
2: Meanwhile, the specialist police who caught and killed Desi Freeman are taking charge of Operation Eclipse as they hunt down the elusive crime syndicate terrorising Melbourne's nightlife. More than 100 intelligencer reports have been received by Operation Eclipse, with 35 people arrested over a spate of incidents, but police still don't know who is orchestrating the attacks. Police have held crisis talks with the Victorian government to ensure they have adequate resources. The force also working with Federal Police and Border Force, with one line of inquiry being whether the campaign is being led by an Iraqi-based cartel. Victorian households are being warned a new offshore gas project for the Otway Basin won't bring down costs. Amplitude Energy's Annie project will start delivering gas by 2028 and has the potential to produce more than a third of Victoria's total consumption for a year. The state's energy minister, Lily D'Ambrosio, says the project won't deliver hip pocket relief.
5: This is a small supply. We don't imagine that it will put much downward pressure on existing bills, because gas is still a very expensive way to heat your home or indeed run your hot water system.
2: New figures show 1,700 small businesses across the country have been forced to close since the March interest rate rise. Gabrielle Hodson has more.
6: Latest insolvency data shows 625 businesses in New South Wales have been forced to restructure or shut down since the RBA announced an interest rate rise on March 17. In Victoria, the figure over those 7 weeks is 500, 325 in Queensland and 136 in WA. News Corp says those still with their heads above water have taken out a total of almost $200 billion in loans.
2: And it's been Victoria's coldest morning of the year, with snow falling.
7: It was snowing this morning when I left my house.
8: Whereabouts?
7: Pheasant Creek, just in between King Lake and King Lake West, 68 kilometres from the CBD.
8: Eric, is it snowing?
9: Yes, it is. Snowing again in King Lake towards the Melbourne Highway.
2: Several centimetres have blanketed the Alpine resorts. This is Air News. Firstly to AFL, and Hawthorn insists co-captains Jai Newcombe and James Sicily are fit for tonight's top four clash with Fremantle in Perth. The Hawks have made three changes, with Jack Scrimshaw, Finn McGuinness and Cal Shadir all to miss out. Assistant coach David Mackay says the skippers are good to go.
10: Those boys are fine, they'll play, and they've had really good weeks where we've been able to sort of manage them a little bit and get them to the start line tomorrow in 100% ready to go, which is great for our team.
2: Bulldogs coach Cameron Serraldo is backing his struggling squad ahead of this evening's NRL clash with the Dolphins. The club is under pressure in the wake of three straight losses, and reports four players missed a flight to Brisbane for a recent game against the Broncos. Serraldo maintains there was a legitimate reason.
11: You know, I'm happy that three of our guys stayed back to make sure one didn't miss the plane, so that's a good thing. But when you're losing, these little things happen. You need to do better, and the boys have put their hand up straight away and realised they need to do better, and we moved on pretty quick.
2: Nikita Zhu is basking in the glory of winning boxing's international super welterweight title. Zhu's TKO against Spaniard Oscar Diaz in Newcastle wasn't without controversy after he continued to throw punches while his opponent was on his knees. The 28-year-old later apologising for his actions.
12: It was just a split-second reaction. I didn't see that his knees were on the ground. I saw him just bent over.
0: In my experience, if they're bent over, keep punching.
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14: Do you have somebody in your phone that if you called them, you knew they would pick up? Doesn't matter if it was the middle of the day or in the middle of the night. When you call that trusted friend, when you need the help, you reach out because you believe that they're going to answer. And in the Bible, in Romans chapter 10 and verse 13, it teaches us that everyone who calls on the name of the Lord will be saved. No status, no past or perfection is required, just sincerity, turning towards Him.
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14: All right, my friends. Hello, happy Thursday. Welcome to the Daily. We're on the home stretch. That's the 500th time that I've said that. We are celebrating show 500 here. And it's crazy. Absolutely wild. Thanks for doing the journey. Thanks for sticking around. And thanks for tuning in. Appreciate you so much. All right. We've got news from Forrest Frank to cover off. This is seriously something I reckon I've said 500 times. Forrest Frank has a new song out. It's crazy how quickly he just can just get everything turning to be able to record, produce, mix and master, get it up on the streaming platforms, get it up on YouTube. It's absolutely nuts. We'll tell you about a song called OK. If you're a busy working parent, I know you're going to relate to the lyrics on this song. But next, we're going to keep talking about family. Brett and Kate Ryan from Focus on the Family Australia are going to be here on the show. We're going to talk about understanding your family of origin. So the family you grew up in has shaped who you are right now. And understanding some of those differences with your partner can be really helpful to move forward successfully to where you're going. We're going to talk about this next at The Daily.
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0: Are you tuned into The Daily? Great to have you here. Welcome to the show. We're about to dig into a conversation with our regular guests. Always love having them here in the studio. Every Thursday, Brett and Kate Ryan from Focus on the Family Australia. Welcome back to The Daily, guys.
1: Thank you. It's lovely to be here.
0: Now, 20 years ago, my wife and I walked down the aisle and we said, I do. Prior to that, we went through pre-marriage counselling, which is a topic for another day. We
1: it
0: can
1: is.
0: Talk about that. But when we walked through that process, the person that we were seeing that helped us through that talked us through this idea of family of origin. And it was so foreign to us at the time.
1: Yeah.
0: And it was like a light bulb got switched on.
2: Yeah.
0: And so many things made sense because we started to have a conversation around where we'd come from and our own families and the influence that that had had on the people that we were.
2: Mm.
1: Well, yeah. I mean, let's face it, your family of origin kind of create in many ways who you are.
0: Mm.
1: It's interesting because we have run marriage retreats. And when we do family of origin, just as you said, the light bulb moment of, whoa, that's why I do that the way I do, because I just picked that up without even recognizing.
2: There is so many different variables and layers to it.
0: Yeah.
2: Because, you know, as Kate said, it's what you observed and what you experienced. All of these factors shape who you are, but it doesn't have to determine. You know, that past doesn't determine your present or your future. You can actually take the good and leave the bad behind. And you can't leave that as an excuse for the rest of your life. Mm. But having those conversations, especially in a couple relationship before you get married, to understand the differences, and even couples who thought they came from similar backgrounds discover once they get married, oh boy,
0: yeah.
2: We are a little bit different.
0: Yeah.
2: And it's keeping that open lines of communication, because that's how you observed how mum and dad communicated, how they showed love and affection to one another, how they handled finances, which we spoke about last week, how they dealt with stress. There's so many different things. Their work ethic. And even for those who have got their faith, you know, these are all factors that shape who we are. And that's the reason why it talks about leaving and cleaving. We leave our family of origin and we cleave together, starting a new family. We take from one another's, and we look at each other and say, hey, what do I like from your family that I want to apply to our new family? And what do you like about my family? Because there's something, you know, you can't say, well, I don't want anything from your family. They must have done something right because you fell in love with that person.
0: Correct.
2: So there's some, there must be some keys or
0: there must be something good in there.
2: So our beliefs, our values, and even some of the rituals, the family traditions have an origin, and therefore you can take with you to your new family. And that's really important. But this applies not only just in couples and families, this applies for all individuals.
0: Yeah.
2: Looking at our family of origin, and that is such an important thing.
1: And with Christmas coming up, just as an example,
0: well,
1: our family does it on Christmas Day. Well, my family does it on Christmas Day. So now what?
0: Yeah.
1: And so it has to become a conversation. Because you can't both do Christmas lunch.
2: If people would like some more information on this, we've actually got a booklet called Understanding Your Family of Origin. It's a downloadable resource for free, which everyone loves things for free. But on one of the pages, there's a QR code and there's a survey that you can complete. And you can fill it out, your partner can fill it out, and you can explore and say, oh, these are the things that were in our family. And then you might have, again, what that light bulb moment. You're going to say, oh, that's the reason why.
0: Mm. It is worth taking the time to understand and to dig into this a little bit further through those resources that you suggested, Brett, and have the conversation with your partner, because I promise you, you'll be better for it.
1: Oh, absolutely.
0: So Brett and Kate Ryan from Focus on the Family Australia, thank you for being here, helping us to understand why this is so important. Thank you.
1: No worries at all. Enjoyed it.
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0: It's out of my hands. Still to come on The Daily, there's more new music from this guy that's just landed.
1: He doesn't know how to not work on music. Does he know how to have a holiday? Forrest Frank, he's dropped more new music and there's even more to come. I mean, he's just a creative genius. He just keeps pumping these tunes out. We'll give you a listen to a new song called OK at the news desk. If you are a busy working parent, which a lot of you are, then I know that this song is going to resonate with you deeply. But before we do that, we're going to hit rewind and a little bit of chart history. We'll revisit a song that was the most played on radio this week 11 years ago. It's funny because they're currently doing a nostalgic tour through the States as we speak, and it wraps up this weekend. So the timing is perfect. More on this next at The Daily.
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0: Still to come on the daily, we'll head to the news desk. We'll cover off the details about the latest Forrest Frank song called OK.
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2: Are you telling me you built a time machine?
0: Quite timely, this one, as our little wander down memory lane takes us to 2015 and a song that was the most played on radio this week 11 years ago. It came from the band Third Day, who incidentally this weekend, wrapping up their 30th anniversary reunion tour. Now, it'd be really fascinated to talk to the guys after this tour is done to find out where their heads are at. Was this little dip the toe back in the water enough to say, hey, maybe there's still got some legs in this thing? Or maybe it's something that goes, nope, we are well and truly ready to be done. This was a nice little trip down memory lane, but we're done. We're well and truly retired. Anyway, there are 4 shows left of this 30th anniversary reunion tour. They haven't played live in ages. From all reports, though, the boys are absolutely loving it. But this week, back in 2015, a song that they dropped from their album Lead Us Back topped the charts. It was the most played song on radio. It's called Soul on Fire, Third Day, your daily flashback.

0: You are tuned into The Daily, and it is time just before we wrap things up and draw it to a close. 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
0: And it wouldn't be the final news story for our 500th show without saying a sentence I feel like I've said probably 500 times. Forrest Frank has dropped another new song. I stay

All right, so this was the song that he teased last week that he was almost finished with. Still on Forest, he's also been running an open verse challenge to collab with him on another new song called Jesus Is Alive. Now, good luck picking the winner, because the finalists are all just straight fire.

0: What would it look like if truth shaped the decisions made in our country? 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

0: Are you tuned into The Daily? Cam here, signing off and putting the run sheet for show 500 into the file box. We are done and dusted. It's been a huge show. Super fun to be able to reflect on just some of the journey of the last 500 shows. It's been wild. Thanks for sticking around. Tomorrow, Friday's on the agenda with your Artist of the Week, Natalie Grant. We're going to find out the backstory behind this song, Clean. It appears on her greatest hits, which will officially be out tomorrow. We've been counting down to this. Natalie's got incredible heart behind her songs and her music. As well as that, we'll preview all of this week's big releases, both at the cinema, the movies, and at some of the TV shows at home on streaming with our reviewer, Shane A. Bassett. He sees everything before anybody else. He's got a great job, I reckon. Looking forward to catching up with him tomorrow as we'll count you down into a very special Mother's Day weekend tomorrow on The Daily.
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1: This is Air News Canberra edition. I'm Sean Bindley. The opposition leader has accused the Canberra Institute of Technology chief executive of potentially giving false information to a Legislative Assembly committee. Canberra Liberals leader Mark Parton says Dr. Margot McNeill's alleged actions may have seriously impacted the ability of the committee to properly inquire into her appointment as chief executive. Yesterday, a motion calling for a new committee inquiry into whether Dr. McNeill was in contempt of the Assembly for giving false and misleading evidence and failing to produce documents was passed in the Legislative Assembly with support from Labor, the Greens and Independents. It's been revealed that ACT police are confiscating 3D printed firearms at almost the same rate as regular firearms. The force has issued a warning that the same penalties apply for having a 3D printed weapon. More bus services are on the way for Canberra residents keen to head to the snowfields. News Sarah Patterson reports.
2: The Snowy Mountains bus service is expanding its operations during the winter months. More than 800 new bus services are being added for families keen to make the trip to the Snowy Mountains. Skiers and snowboarders will be able to travel to the snowfields from major cities with daily rail services between Sydney and Canberra and daily coach connections from Canberra to Cooma, as well as Jindabyne, 3 days a week from June 6, increasing to 7 days from July 1st. Sarah Patterson, Air News.
1: The ACT government has announced the beginning of construction on the final section of a city cycleway, despite works being delayed. More from Air News' Peter Jones.
3: The final stage of the cycleway will connect Angus Street in Ainslie through to Lonsdale and Kooyong Streets in Braddon. City Services Minister Tara Shane says the construction contract for the section is in place and a start-up meeting was held on Tuesday with the contractor. She says works will commence as soon as the site approvals and the temporary transport traffic management plans are approved. Peter Jones, Air News.
1: In sports, well, the cheers were all but impossible to drown out at the moment. Chris Mickelson's name appeared on a screen inside ACT Brumbies headquarters, but the Canberra Club rugby star soon realised he's about to be thrown into the deep end in his Super Rugby debut. Brumbies coach Stephen Larkham will ask Mickelson to switch position for the biggest game of his career after the John Ident Cup's reigning player of the year was named to face the Western Force at Canberra Stadium on Saturday night. Mickelson was drafted into the ACT squad on an injury cover contract after leading the Uni North Owls to a drought-breaking premiership after claiming the McDougall medal as the John Ident Cup's best player last year. With Lachie Lonigan back in the fold and Billy Pollard coming off the bench, Mickelson will be tasked with making a Super Rugby debut off the bench at flanker. Meanwhile, former Wallaby Morgan Shirinui believes there's a disconnect between Waratahs coach Dan McKellar and his players. He told the Between Two Posts podcast last week's loss to the Force was the meekest performance he's seen from a McKellar coach team. This is Air News Canberra edition.
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1: The chances are at least once or twice during your career as a parent, you're going to do something or say something that will make your child angry. Should he or she be allowed to express that emotion? I'm Brett Ryan for Focus on the Family Australia. If a child grows up unable to verbally express their negative emotions towards their parents, they may show it in other ways. 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So it is important to allow children to vent their irritations. However, it is not appropriate to permit name-calling or talking back or disrespect. Instead, I think it's wise to tell our children that they can say something to us, including the negative things, as long as it's said in a respectful manner. 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Heartbeat.

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Hi, this is Mark from Momentum Canberra Church, and we have a reading from Philippians chapter 2, verses 12 to 13. The Apostle Paul says, "Therefore, my beloved, as you've always obeyed, not as in my presence only, but now much more in my absence, work out your own salvation with fear and trembling. For it is God who works in you both to will and to do of his good pleasure." Now, Paul was a spiritual father, teacher, mentor to many who were being swept up in a New Testament revival. And many were looking to him for input and spiritual instruction. And the Philippian church was no exception. And Paul's presence and spirit had been imparted to them as he visited on many occasions. And in his letter, he was acknowledging how they were following the ways of God and walking in the truth of the scriptures and understanding their new creation identity. But now he's ramping up the ante a bit, and the gears are going up a notch or two, and he's taking them to another level. And he's saying, really, guys, it's time for you to step up. You're not going to always have me around. You've listened and obeyed my teaching when I've been around and now in my absence. And he was honouring them for their diligence and their faith. But now he says to them, work out your own salvation with fear and trembling. We have to walk the walk ourselves. Paul wasn't talking about independence, but he was talking about growing up. And there comes a time when each of us individually have to take personal responsibility in the context of our relationship with God and how we outwork our faith. Paul says, work it out with fear and trembling. Now, in essence, he's saying, take it seriously. Have yourselves rooted deep. Live a passionate faith. Have conviction about what you believe to fully work through and perform what Christ has already accomplished through your true worship and reverence. Now, the word trembling here is really one who is filled with anxiety as he is unable to fulfill his religious duties. Now, that says to us that we fall totally and completely into the grace of God. The power of his grace has got to be at work within us. Now, his strength is made perfect in weakness. And what we cannot do, he can by his Spirit. So Paul, he continues his dialogue. He says, it is God who works in you to do his will and his good pleasure. So God is in us. His Spirit lives in us. His presence and power is at work in every and each believer. God is at work. His supernatural grace is operative. He fervently affects our inward spiritual man and is working powerfully through us to accomplish his purposes. So, work out because he has worked within. God bless you.

0: limited space?
1: Who really is in control of this world? In our personal lives and in the news, it is a great question to ask. Things around the world seem outside of our control. War, COVID, the weather. In our personal lives, it's just one bad diagnosis, one bad investment, and we realize that we might be in a pipe dream to think that we are in control of anything. See, money, beauty, power, and control are fleeting, which begs the question of who really is in control of this world. Beyond all of the conspiracy theories, the answer may be easier to discover than you might think. Of all places to look, the Bible provides an answer to the question of control. Even when this world seems out of control, there is one who is all-knowing, all-powerful, and everywhere. The God of the Bible continues to prove that despite what the media and the entertainment industry wants to tell us, He is the one who is ultimately in control. This is Russ Matthews with God in 60 Seconds. To open up more space for reflection and conversation about God, go to thirdspace.org.au.

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1: There are plenty of movies about time travel where the hero has to go back into the past to fix the present. And don't you wish that you could do that? I think we've all wished that. When you think about it, Jacob in the Bible had a pretty rough life. He had a string of broken relationships with his parents, his brother, his uncle, and his wife. Now there was nowhere left to run. There was no place left to hide from the mess that he had made of his life. It's then that Jesus told him to go back to Bethel, a place where he'd been before, the place where he had first met God. To unravel the twisted threads of your life, you need to restore your relationship with God first. That's why God asked Jacob to go back to Bethel. So, where did you first meet God? Perhaps you need to go back to Bethel too.
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1: Walking had never been easy for Essia too. Her leg was badly burned in a car accident as a baby. 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Her family dreamed of surgery, but the cost was out of reach. 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
1: A study from Jonathan Marino Medina at Duke University has revealed that when it rains on a Sunday morning, less people attend church and at the same time, crime rates go up. In his paper titled Sinning in the Rain, Marino Medina compared weather reports, church attendance, and crime rates in the US and noticed that there was a 17% drop in church attendance when it rains and there was an increase in white-collar crimes. It's fascinating to me that while the dominant narrative we're told is that the church is bad for society, studies like this stand in stark opposition and a reminder of the positive impacts of faith communities. So, next time it rains on a Sunday, perhaps you'll be more encouraged to brave the weather and join your church for worship.
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0: bad things that come at us out of the blue often feel so incredibly unfair. Life throws something at you, I mean, something that really hurts. And you think to yourself, what the? Why me? So the last time something bad happened to you, what impact did it have on your life? Hi, I'm Bernie Diamond, and welcome again to Fresh. After surviving the infamous mutiny on the Bounty in 1789, Captain William Bligh returned to England a hero, but he never let go of the humiliation. Convinced he'd been wronged, he became increasingly authoritarian and bitter. Given another command in the Australian colony of New South Wales, his harsh, domineering leadership sparked yet another revolt, the Rum Rebellion, the only successful armed takeover of an Australian government in history. Bligh's brilliance as a navigator was overshadowed by his obsessive need to defend his reputation. Instead of learning from the mutiny, he nursed his wounds, alienated allies, and allowed his unresolved bitterness to define his life. Bitterness is an all-too-natural response to pain. In the short term, sure, it's entirely, completely understandable. But when we allow it to fester in our hearts, it'll destroy us, which is why 2 Timothy chapter 1, verse 7, the Spirit God gave us doesn't make us afraid. His Spirit is a source of power and love and self-control. Look, when bad stuff happens, you can either become bitter or better. It's that simple. And God wants to make you better, not just healing the gaping wound of pain, but transforming you through the very presence of His Spirit within you, replacing the fear, the bitterness, the negativity with His power, His love, His ability for you to exercise the most incredible self-control. That's what the Holy Spirit would do for you. But it's your choice. Bitter or better? That's God's Word, fresh for you today.
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1: I heard someone say, the more comfortable we are materially, the more complacent we can be spiritually. And it's true in part. My husband and I lived in Nepal for 6 years, serving with a medical mission. We were surrounded by physical and spiritual need, as well as civil war. We prayed, often out of urgency and desperation. But after 6 years, we returned to Australia, and it did feel like there was less urgency to pray here. We were more comfortable. So instead, I learnt to pray out of self-discipline, which was harder. But isn't it amazing that in either situation we can pray? For example, when Hannah longed for a child back in the Old Testament, she prayed desperately. But when she received a child, Samuel, she also prayed to God, saying, "There is no one holy like the Lord." It challenges me to pray and remember God in the same way in poverty and in plenty, because we need the Lord Jesus in exactly the same way. This is Everyday Stories with Naomi Reid.

0: Hi, I'm Alex Cook. Have you saved for a rainy day? I mean, do you have enough money set aside to meet your living expenses in the event that you lost your job? In 2013, ING Bank did a survey with frightening results. They discovered that the average Australian would run out of money in just 6 weeks. I believe in the United States, it's as short as 4 weeks. In fact, in the United States, it's a very serious problem because even though their unemployment rate has come down since the global financial crisis, it still takes more than 32 weeks to get a job, yet they run out of money in just 4 weeks. The truth is, a lot of this could be avoided by simply setting up an emergency fund, which contains cash in it, to make it available in the event that you find yourself unexpectedly unemployed, or perhaps you're a two-income household and one of you loses your job. Just think for a moment, where would you get the money if your car urgently needed $2,000 of repairs in order to keep it going? Many people either wouldn't have the money or would just pop it on the credit card and find themselves trapped. All the pain and stress could be avoided by setting up a separate bank account that you only touch in the event of an emergency. There's a great quote from the book of Proverbs that says this: "A sensible man watches for problems ahead and prepares to meet them. A simpleton never looks and suffers the consequences." So join with me in sensible planning ahead by setting aside some money for a rainy day. Your finances will be in better shape because of it, and your family will thank you for it. I'm Alex Cook for WealthWithPurpose.com.
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You listen to One Way Home and welcome to One Way Home this Thursday. This is Moon Sun with you for this afternoon. Logging in a slightly bit late due to technical difficulties, but I am here. And yeah, if you think you missed the weather forecast, you haven't because it hasn't been read out yet. So I'll be reading that out now. So weather forecast for today. Today we reached the maximum of 11 degrees in Canberra. Yeah, currently, it's been a partly cloudy day. And looking ahead, Friday, we're expecting a minimum of 0 and a maximum of 15 degrees. It will be a partly cloudy day with a slight chance of a shower, most likely in the late morning. And Saturday, minimum of 0 degrees and maximum of 17. Frost and the chance of fog in the morning, but sunny afternoon. And Sunday, minimum of 0 and maximum of 20 degrees. Patchy frost and the chance of fog in the morning, but mostly sunny afternoon. Currently, it is 9.5 degrees in Canberra, but the apparent temperature is 1.9 degrees. That was One Way Weather. How are you today? It's a freezing, isn't it? There's been reports of snow in some of the ski resorts, so that's not surprising. And I think there had been some earlier weather forecasts in the week that said due to the, freezing, bitterly cold air mass that's coming in, it's going to bring snow and freezing temperatures to Southeast Australia. And it certainly did. I am still quite frozen. I think for the first time this year, I felt like my toes were very cold and needed extra socks and warmth to keep them warm and not get chilblains. On today's show, I have a special interview coming up later in this 4 o'clock hour. I will be chatting with Kate Mather. She is a mother of a child with special needs, and she's an author of The Chosen Parent. She's passionate about encouraging and supporting parents and carers navigating a more complex journey. So we're nearing the Mother's Day, and she will be online to talk about how she can encourage you or the other mothers who might be going through a bit more challenging motherhood due to having children with special needs. So I'm really looking forward to speaking with her. If you've got any questions that you might want to ask her, you can text me on 0432 621 614. That was 0432 621 614. And if you could, I think I'll be interviewing her in about 20 minutes, so you've got a bit of time to get your questions in. Other than that, in the 5 o'clock hour for the gardening, what's the next plant that appears in the Bible that we'll be covering? I was just sort of running out of plants in the list because I'm trying to marry the timing of the season to the plants are in the Bible, and I've run out of all the fruit trees so far for now, but I've chosen the mustard seed, mustard plant, to talk about that. So May is the time you can still plant the seed, so we can talk about that later in the 5 o'clock hour. So plenty to chat about, so stick around here on One Way Home. This is Jamie McDonald with Ain't No Way.

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1: News.
2: Air News headlines. I'm Mark Dransfield. Making news today, one of the so-called ISIS brides and her son are expected to land at Sydney Airport later today, and the remaining three women and eight children are due to arrive in Melbourne. Federal police have warned some of the cohort will be arrested. Iran says it's still considering the latest US proposal to end the war in the Middle East. The federal government says its new gas reservation policy for exporters will guarantee sufficient supply for the Australian market. The nation's anti-money laundering regulator is investigating betting giant Tabcorp. The luxury cruise ship hit by an outbreak of the deadly hantavirus is on its way to the Canary Islands after the Spanish government gave permission for it to dock there. And the Gold Coast mayor is determined to bring sky taxis to the Glitter Strip with an agreement signed for vertiports. In air sport, Hawthorn has made three changes for tonight's clash against Fremantle in Perth, with co-captains Jai Newcombe and James Sicily both overcoming injuries to play. The Dragons have blocked a bid from Jaden Sua to move to the Eels early, keeping him for the rest of this season. And Pat Cummins will be earning as much as $4 million a year, with Cricket Australia extending his contract through to the end of 2029. These stories and more today. This is Air News.
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3: 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One Way FM, we're your local, listener-supported Christian community radio station. Thanks for tuning in. With Mother's Day coming up this Sunday, we actually have a giveaway happening on our socials. So it is a giveaway of Musk Co. It's two air freshener packs from Musk Co. are up for grabs, worth $65 each. It is a small room spray, like you can spray in the room to make it smell nice, or the bathrooms, or any other space that you like. So we've got two packs available to give away, and what you can do is you can simply go to Canberra's One Way FM on Facebook or Instagram, and you can follow us and comment on the post for the giveaway to enter the draw. The winner will be drawn at random tomorrow, which is Friday, at 12 p.m. So you've got a bit of time to go there and comment and get in the draw. Again, our Facebook page is called Canberra's One Way FM, and you can also go to Instagram and look for us there as well and follow us. We post upcoming events, and also if you've got a really cool other giveaways or interviews or any other thing, that content that comes up, we post it there as well. So it's a good place to keep up to date with us on there. So yeah, get your entries in. Coming up shortly, I'll be chatting with a mother and an author. She's a mother of a child with special needs, and she has authored a book called The Chosen Parent. And with the Mother's Day coming up, she wanted to come on air and encourage mothers who is navigating more complex journey, complex motherhood. So she will be joining us. If you have any questions for her, feel free to text me so I can ask her the question on air. 0432 621 614. So yeah, get your questions in. Otherwise, yeah, hope you are keeping warm. It's absolutely freezing outside. Just checking the traffic around Canberra. Other than the typical spots, the usual suspects, there is no accidents to report, which I'm happy to say. So please drive safely on our roads. You're listening to One Way Home, and this is Ethan Beer with People Watching.

0: You're listening to One Way Home, and this is Minson with you. That was Lily with O Philosopher here this afternoon. Now, on the phone, I have my special guest with me. Her name is Kate Mather. She is a mother of a child with special needs, and she also authored a book called The Chosen Parent. Kate, welcome to the show.
1: Thank you so much. I'm excited to speak with you today.
0: Yeah, and especially with Mother's Day coming up, I think the timing is fantastic. So sounds like you've got a bit of background, especially personal experience, in writing this book. Can you tell us a bit about yourself and how you came to writing The Chosen Parent?
1: Sure. I guess to start with, I'll have to say that I never thought that I could be a parent of a special needs child. I didn't think that I had the capacity to care for somebody with special needs. But, you know, I guess that's where this came from, that my husband and I have two children. Marcus is almost 21 and Aria is 18. And Aria was born with a neuromuscular disorder. It started out as Cobfoot, and then we worked out that she had hip dysplasia, and then the issues sort of kept coming. And I guess for me, along the way, I've realised that, you know, they say that children are a gift, but I've come to realise, yes, children are a gift, but parents are chosen. And we are chosen for our abilities and for our personality and the fact that we have what it takes to raise a child, even if we don't feel that we do, that basically, you know, you've been chosen to parent your children and that you are the best person for the job.
0: Sounds like it would have taken a lot of reflection and prayer to come to that conclusion. How long did it take you in, those thoughts into your book?
1: I had the idea probably around 10 years beforehand, but I guess I had to come to the point that, you know, where I was ready and it was the right timing. And so from when I started again, and I did a bit of a writing course by Havilah Cunnington, she's at Bethel, and that was just such a great course that helped me along my way. But it probably took around 2 years because I am a full-time mum and carer and just have to take things away in snatches and that sort of thing, just take time out to write. So around 2 years, I'm self-published, which means that I needed to do the whole outlay and I created the cover and everything myself. So it was a lot more work, but definitely a labor of love, and just it's such a blessing to see the encouragement of other parents and carers as well, and what they're getting out of it.
0: Yeah, that's fantastic. I actually recently, my colleague asked me, because she has a sister-in-law, you know, brother-in-law who are going through this at the moment. And she was just saying, I don't think I can ever do it. Like, she was so scared even at the thought of it. Sounds like you have really reflected on this. And as you mentioned, you said you're chosen because you've got the ability. How much does your faith play into having that view?
1: Oh, look, it's huge. I do say in the book, the book's not like, you know, a preachy book. It doesn't have scripture in it, that sort of thing. However, I do believe it is God-breathed, and the Holy Spirit really is speaking to people through it. I mentioned the fact that without my relationship with God, I wouldn't have survived. I've tried to do it in my own steam and my own ability, and even as a couple, my husband and I have had times when all we had was God and his strength to be able to get us through, and really know that there is a light at the end of the tunnel, because sometimes you don't know which way to go, you don't know what hope there is, and when you have a relationship with God, he is our hope, and we know that he works all things together for good, and this book is a product of that, definitely.
0: That's fantastic. I think we'll go to some songs and come back. We're currently speaking with the author of The Chosen Parent, Kate Mather. When we come back, she'll share some more about, and she will help share some things to encourage the mothers currently out there going through this at the moment. 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This is Mary Mullins with 99% Soul.

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0: You're listening to One Way Home, and this is Moonsun with you, and that was John Reddick with No Fear. We are speaking with the author of The Chosen Parent book, Kate Mather, and she's on the phone. Hello, Kate.
1: Hello.
0: Hello. Now, with Mother's Day coming up, it can be a tricky time. yeah. How should we approach Mother's Day, especially for mums around us that might be going through this journey?
1: Yeah, look, I have got a confession to make. I've never really enjoyed Mother's Day. For us as a family, we've always been involved in church and other things, and so Sundays have always been so busy. And quite often my husband's up and early out of the house and sorting things out, and I've been left home with the kids. Knowing it's Mother's Day, I'd put so much stress on myself and on them to make it a special day, and ended up most of the time having arguments and wrestling them. And just, you know, then you go to church and you come home and you've still got to make lunch, or you go for a drive, and it's just not what the picture books show you. You know, you look at these catalogs and think, oh, doesn't that look beautiful? And you build it up in your mind, and it's not at all that. And 2 years ago, it took me 18, you know, pretty much 18 years to work it out, but I worked out that I can have Mother's Day on any day of the week. It doesn't have to be on a Sunday. Mm. So 2 years ago, we started having Mother's Day on a Sunday, and it was just so beautiful because we were able to do whatever we wanted to do as a family and really not have that pressure on us to try to do things the way that it's expected or whatever. And so I guess my encouragement is, if it works better for you to have Mother's Day on Monday, or if you, you know, just need time out, or if you just want to stay in your pajamas all day and just eat takeaway with your kids, do that. Do whatever is easiest and best for you to be able to celebrate your journey as a parent. I know that celebrating as a parent is difficult sometimes when you're going through hard times, but it is important to have a look and go, you know what, we're still here, we're still going, and there is light at the end of the tunnel.
0: Yeah. So if you have a friend who's going through this at the moment and saying praying for you isn't the best, most helpful thing to say, what practical things can we do?
1: Look, I think I've definitely come up against some well-meaning people, but through that I've learnt that the best thing you can do for anyone going through something that you don't quite understand is value and validation. So first of all, everybody needs to feel valued, and so just loving them where they're at. Not trying to fix them, but just showing them that you love them and you're there for them. And second is validation. And even if it seems unrealistic or they're going a little bit crazy, you can just validate their feelings and just say, look, that must be so hard for you. And I don't understand where you're at,

0: But I'm really sorry that you're going through this, and I want to be available however is the most helpful to you. And I guess a lot of the time parents of special needs kids have learnt to be self-sufficient, because a lot of the time people don't understand where we're at. They don't know how to care or help. And so sometimes we need to allow others to come along the journey with us. Mm. And sometimes it's as easy as, like, can I make you a meal? Or how about we just go and have a coffee? Or I'll come over to you. Mm. Those sorts of things. You know, those just little practical things to let them know that you're there for them is the main thing, I think.
1: That's a really good tip. Thank you for sharing those. We've actually run out of time.
0: Oh, there you go.
1: Talk to you for longer.
0: Feel free to call me another time. That's fine with me.
1: Yeah, we'll do that. And if people like to find out more about your book, where could they go?
0: Yeah. So the easiest way is to go to katemather.com. So katemather.com. And you can go to links to find my book there, which is for sale on Amazon, or follow me on social media as well. Just got some really good tips and encouragement, both in the book and on my social media posts as well.
1: Great. Thank you so much, Kay, for your time this afternoon.
0: No worries.
1: That was Kate Mather, who is the author of The Chosen Parent. One Way News is next.
2: One Way News.
3: Hello there, I'm Terry Daniel. Gas producers claim the federal government's East Coast gas reservation policy will create a supply glut. Queensland producers will be forced to keep 20% of their export volumes for the domestic market in a bid to reduce gas prices. The new rules will start from July next year. But Australian Energy Producers Chief Executive Samantha McCullough says the policy is badly structured.
4: East Coast LNG providers or producers play a really important role in being able to ramp up supply when it's needed. What's being proposed today is LNG exporters required to supply 20% of export volumes into the market each and every year.
3: The nation's anti-money laundering regulator is investigating betting giant Tabcorp. Kira Parker has the details.
5: AUSTRAC has found serious concerns in Tabcorp's ability to prevent illegal activity on its platform. Australia's anti-money laundering regulator won't give further details whilst the investigation is ongoing. Tabcorp has advised the Stock Exchange of the investigation. CEO Gillon McLachlan says he's committed to leading a compliant and safe company that understands its risk obligations. The wagering giant's share price plummeted more than 25% soon after the market opened this morning. Kiara Parker reporting.
3: Parent advocates have welcomed the federal government's push towards an early childhood commission. Mark Dransfield reports.
6: The government's expected to begin consultation and design work for the commission, saying it'll build a better system for childcare safety. The Productivity Commission has already recommended the commission, and reforms are set to include childcare safety cameras and training. The Parenthood Chief Executive, Georgie Dent, says it'll include cooperation with state and territory counterparts.
7: And that is really important, because we actually need to get this right, and the way that the states and territories and the Commonwealth government, the way they intersect is actually one of the problems we've had, because there's shared responsibility, but sometimes with shared responsibility, there's no responsibility.
3: The names and emails of all Queensland state school students and teachers have been compromised in a global cyber attack affecting more than 200 million people. The Queensland Premier is seeking urgent information from the provider and are prioritising high-risk individuals. ACT detectives are appealing for witnesses after two men were shot while driving through Belconnen in the early hours of Anzac Day in what police believe was a targeted attack. More from Peter Jones.
8: ACT policing says the men were travelling in a vehicle along College Street just before 3 a.m. on April 25 when they were shot. The men later drove themselves to hospital where they were treated for non-life-threatening injuries. The Canberra Times says the shooting was reported to police shortly afterwards and an investigation was launched. Anyone who has information or dashcam footage is urged to provide their contact details through the Crime Stoppers ACT website. Peter Jones, Air News.
3: And Vinnie's is launching its 2026 winter appeal to help those doing it tough. A YouGov survey commissioned by the Society shows more than half of Australians have had to reduce spending on essentials. Yeah, Landa says, from Vinnie's, says every donation will help the society support those in need.
9: For those people who can, we ask that they dig deep so they can support those people in Australia who are really doing it tough right now.
3: This is AIR News. AFL News and Collingwood coach Craig McRae insists the Pies will be active in the trade and free agency window in October. It comes amid reported interest in dual Brownlow medalist Lachie Neal. McRae says his job is to make Collingwood an attractive destination for players.
10: We have a monthly meeting where I'm very active and we want to bring good players in. And with us Lachie Neal, I saw Nate Caddy's name mentioned. We could just throw any name out there, can't we, really? Who wants to play for Collingwood? You're all welcome. But I just got to play my part, which is put a good product on the weekend so players feel like they want to come and play for us.
3: Ruck Darcy Cameron's being cleared to play Geelong on Saturday after passing a fitness test. There's been a blow, though, for the Sydney Swans in their bid to stay atop the AFL ladder. Forward Charlie Curnow is out of Saturday's clash with North Melbourne with an abdominal injury. In golf news,
11: I am very pleased to be able to confirm that South Australia has been able to get the hosting rights for both the women's and men's Golf Australian Opens for a six-year deal, taking us through to 2034.
3: That's the South Australian Premier announcing another major event for the South Australian calendar. The matches will be played at the redeveloped North Adelaide Golf Course and are seen as a lifeline for the multi-million dollar facelift at the course, given Liv's future remains unclear. Australian Independent Radio News.
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1: One Way Weather for this Thursday. Well, today we reached a maximum of 11 degrees and it's been a partly cloudy day. Looking ahead, Friday, expecting a minimum of 0 and maximum of 15 degrees. Partly cloudy day with frost in the early morning and a slight chance of a shower in the late morning and afternoon. Saturday, minimum of 0 and maximum of 17 degrees. Frost and the chance of fog in the morning, but it will be sunny afternoon. And Sunday, minimum of 0 and maximum of 20 degrees. Frost and the chance of fog in the morning, but mostly sunny afternoon. Currently, it is, hang on a minute, I'll get there, 8.6 degrees here in Canberra, but feels like 4. 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
1: 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Thanks for tuning in. It's great to have you here. It's getting a bit dark outside and on top of it being so cold today, don't you just want to go home and just sit under a doona and eat whatever is it? Comes easy and just sitting in front of telly, just keep warm. It's that kind of night. Well, if you are sitting there and just listening to the radio, or if you might be a mum and very, very busy cooking dinner or putting kids to, not bed yet, would it? No, preparing kids to go to bed. Whatever you're doing, even if you're busy, thanks for tuning in. This hour is the gardening spot. And today we're going to continuing with the series of talking about plants and that appear in the Bible. And today spotlight falls on mustard plant. Well, this mentions a mustard seed. So I'm going to talk about mustard. I'm still struggling to understand whether the mustard seed equals the mustard greens. If you know the answer, if you could text me on 0432 621614. I know mustard greens is sort of a broad classification of, green leafy vegetables that are slightly bitter. And, you've got some of the Chinese vegetables and other things. I don't think they're all the same. And when the plant sort of goes to seed, it produces all the same mustard seeds, or do they? I just can't find the answer that I am satisfied with. So if you know, please text me on 0432 621 614. So when we come back, we'll be chatting about that. And in the later or half of the 5 o'clock hour, we'll be chatting about a couple of charities in the charity spotlight. So stick around here on One Way Home. This is Gladden with Sunshine Every Day.
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One Way FM's program of sacred Christian music through the ages, Tapestry, can be heard every Sunday morning at 6:30 and repeated at 11 Sunday night.

That was a beautiful voice of Lauren Daigle with You Say here on Runway Home. Now it's time to talk about gardening, and today we're chatting about mustard, or mustard seed, or mustard plant, mustard leaves, mustard greens. And if I say something wrong, can you please text me 0432-621-614, people with more knowledge than I do in this area. I've still been doing a lot of Googling, and I think I kind of found the answer, but I'm not 100% sure. So I'm following this, my own list of plants that are mentioned in the Bible, and we've gone through fig, grapes, olives, hyssop, what else? Pomegranate. We've gone through all that. Now it's past those season and we come to the mustard seed. So mustard is mentioned in the Bible mainly as a symbol of faith and the kingdom of God. So in Matthew chapter 13 verses 31 to 32, Jesus compares the kingdom of heaven to a mustard seed, stating it is the smallest of all seeds, but it becomes the largest of garden plants and grows into a tree. And this parable illustrates how something small can grow into something significant, emphasizing the power of faith. And I can attest to that with the actual plant growing very big. Also, it's mentioned in Mark chapter 4 as well. Jesus uses the mustard seed to convey the idea that even a little faith can lead to great outcomes. This imagery is all helps and encourages us to trust in God's ability to work wonders, no matter how small our faith may seem. Yeah, so there's a few mentions of the mustard seed. And just wondering whether you really pondered upon the mustard. So one of the things we've been chatting about is looking at the plants and how they're talked about in the Bible, and perhaps planting them in our garden in Canberra. And as we grow and tender to these plants and look at them, reminds us of what the Bible says about those. So mustard, well, interesting thing is, one of the applications for mustard seeds or mustard greens is to fumigate the soil or put the nutrients back into the soil. So you might have heard about using green manure to, if you've got sort of barren or unused patch of veggie garden that you are waiting till the next season to plant, one of the good things is to sow some green manure seeds and let it grow, but not let it go to seed. And then dig that plant back in, so all that good nutrients go back into the soil. You may remember that I've shared before that I have done this before. I bought like a good bag of mixed seeds and had lots of mustard seed in it. I gave it a very good sprinkling of it into our veggie garden, and yeah, they started sprouting up and growing so well. But alas, I didn't have time to go and dig it back into the soil before it's seeded. So if you don't have time to do that, then I'd strongly recommend against planting the green manure, because it does take over. So as mentioned before, it's the smallest of all seeds, but becomes the largest of garden plants. Yeah, I think mine grew probably 2 meters tall, and it could possibly grow more than that. But I had to chop it down before it produced more seeds and becomes bigger problem. So anyhow, mustard is mentioned in significant parables in the Bible. So can we grow mustard? Well, use mustard seeds in various ways in Canberra? Yes, you can. And when we come back, we can chat about those applications and what we can do to grow them other than using them as the green manure. You're listening to One Way Home, and this is Sean Rodriguez with House of God. Let's get

0: Hi, I'm Sue. I'm an Aboriginal woman and a Kairos volunteer. I was struggling to support my brother who was in and out of prison while working and raising a family. 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It's a place where women can feel safe and be with others who understand and don't judge. If your story's like mine, visit kairos.org.au to find out more. Station sponsor.
1: One way. Tune into life.
2: Yeah. Mr. Ray, are you somebody? Yeah. Mr. Ray, are you somebody?

It was Ray with Joy here on Runway Home. Now we need to complete our conversation about the mustard. And oh my goodness, it's a difficult word to pronounce. But mustard plants belong to the Brassicaceae family. Hopefully I got it right. Which is a super family of greens that include broccoli, cabbage, kale, and the mustard seed. So mustard plant includes like leaf mustard. So, you know, in Korean, I've had this before. It's called chokkat or chonkat. It's a red mustard or a green mustard. Anyway, they make it into kimchi and stuff and then you eat it. Japanese got their own called Japanese giant red mustard. There's snow mustard, curled leaf mustard, large petiole mustard, lots of mustards. And can you grow them in Canberra? Yes, you can, if you can find the seeds, but I'm sure you can find the seeds for mustard greens. So the leaves, you can eat them when they're young as leaves and in salads, etc. They're tender, but they're peppery. So some of them can be quite spicy to the tongue. So I don't think the kids will like it if you mix them into leaf salads. Just a warning. And also, as mentioned before, you can also use them as green manure. So maybe you've planted some in hope to eat them, but you decided you don't like the taste of it. Well, you can, cut them and then dig them back into the soil so it provides nutrition in there. In Canberra, it can tolerate live frosts and apparently makes it become sweeter, which is interesting. And sowing and spacing, if you're looking to grow to eat it, you can direct sow about 3 to 5 millimeters deep and maybe 30 to 40 centimeter between plants. And once they come out, you can thin them a bit if you decide to just spray and just pray kind of a thing. Otherwise, if you're using it as a green manure, just go for your life, spread it out. And then, but you make sure you cut it down and dig in before or at the first bloom, which is about 6 weeks. And when the stems are still soft otherwise. And I found out they don't all come up at the same time. So you think you've slashed and dug them in and, you know, a few weeks later, they've got new plants popping up. So you got to do this multiple times. So really think about that if you're going to use this as green manure to use as a biofumigant. Anyway, enough talking about mustards. If you like mustard greens, good on you. It's very, very, very nutritious, apparently. So good on you for eating them. You're listening to On My Home, and that's it of talking about mustard. This is Grits with Ooh Ah. My life be like...

0: Momentum, helping men succeed in life.
1: Hi, this is Des from Momentum. What if we as men find ourselves in conflict with our world? Have you ever struggled with life to such a point where you felt like at war with yourself and in your relationships, like nothing you do is quite working out right? I've had those times. I think we all have. The hard part, I've found, is negotiating your way out of it. That lack of peace has driven me to a place of saying, enough's enough. When I reach that place in my own life, I've always found several things need to change, which I think of as opportunities. Now, there's a positive spin on it. All I know is that sometimes the sin of pride is part of it. Pride can steal our peace in a flash. You could ask yourself if you're struggling to accept the things you cannot change. Acceptance is a great activator of the humility we need to achieve peace.
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1: This is Faith News for Thursday, the 7th of May. A resource has launched to help churches respond to the rising number of refugees. The Anglican Alliance's People on the Move estimates there are more than 42 million refugees, as well as 300 million migrants globally. The resource is designed to equip churches with practical tools to support refugees, internally displaced people and migrants. Emmy Bishop and the Anglican Alliance says churches are among the first point of contact for people arriving in need of assistance. They provide food, temporary shelter and pastoral care while also helping to navigate unfamiliar communities. She told Christian Daily International, this role complements the work of governments and humanitarian agencies rather than replacing it. The new resource reflects that approach. It includes guidance on mental health support, legal considerations, safeguarding and child protection, as well as tools to help churches prepare for arrival and build partnerships with other organizations. That was One Way Faith News.

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4: 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So yeah, we hope to be here for many, many, many years longer, and we're really thankful for all our supporters. And the volunteers who work tirelessly and the paid staff here at One Way FM. Sometimes it's not an easy job to do, juggling a lot of different things and really fixing our eyes on Jesus and, spreading the gospel in the nation's capital and having that positive message in the air in the nation's capital. Yeah, it's a great privilege. 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We'd love to get some young voices on the radio as well. 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You have no idea. 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So yeah, so that's what you can do. When we come back, I'm going to highlight one charity. It's a fairly new charity that's being launched this weekend. It's called Josh for Hearts. So I'll give you a bit of background on that. You'll listen to One Way Home, and it's Evie McKinney with E6.

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0: Hello, Sanctus Real with Steady here on Runway Home. This is Min Sun with you for this Thursday afternoon. The current time is 4 minutes to 6 o'clock. So with the time we've got left to this hour, I'd like to put a spotlight on a new charity that has started up in Canberra. It has started up, unfortunately, due to very sad circumstances. And the charity is called Josh for Hearts. So not many people might have heard of that charity just yet. The actual charity launch event is happening. The Josh for Hearts Foundation charity event launch event is happening this Saturday on the 9th of May, which if you're interested, you can register to go. So how it happened is it was started by Canberra parents, Taya and Joe Ogans. They're both Canberra GPs. Taya actually used to be my GP, so I was so shocked to hear this news. Their son Josh, he was 14, and while playing sports that he loved, he suffered a sudden cardiac arrest, and he passed away. So as parents have gone through such sudden death of the son, especially on the outside, he seemed so fit and well. And he also was, you know, defined by kindness and humor, faith in God, and, you know, he always pursued excellence. So for a boy, a son, to suddenly pass away, but with a condition that they never knew he had, because he just looks so fit and well on the outside and when he's playing the sports. His parents, in his honour, has founded Josh for Hearts Foundation, which is set up to promote heart screening for young athletes and also for better emergency responses in sporting communities. So they're hoping to raise awareness and raise a number of screening that is done for young athletes using international best practices, bring awareness that such thing exists so that coaches, athletes and medical staff and communities can respond better to and also recognize a young athlete having going through that cardiac arrest as well, because it's not something you expect a young and fit kids to have or go through. It's going to fund training resources and also the machinery that's required to do screening. So it is coming from a very sad circumstances, but the parents, the Taya and Joe Ogans, are using this to, and with faith in God, is using this to bring awareness and bring change. So they may, save other young athletes. So for more information, you can go to joshforhearts.org.au. And again, their formal launch of the foundation is happening this Saturday at 3:30 p.m. At Snow Concert Hall at Canberra Grammar School. So please pray for this family as well as, the fellow students and classmates who, miss him a lot. And I'm praying that their foundation can contribute to, saving lots of young athletes' lives as well. 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
2: Hello there, I'm Terry Daniel. Businesses are expected to receive a series of tax breaks in next Tuesday's budget in a bid to boost investment and

0: activity. Michael Packey has the details.
1: The Albanese government is likely to announce tax breaks to help businesses invest more in research and development. It's understood Labor will lift the $150 million cap on expenses. The government is hoping this will mitigate concerns over a proposal to rein in the capital gains tax discount, which entrepreneurs claim would hurt the startup sector. Other changes could see the instant asset write-off made a permanent feature of the federal budget. That's for businesses with a turnover of less than $10 million. And the COVID-era loss carryback benefit may be restored for 2 years. It means a struggling business can reduce the previous year's profit and get a refund on some of the tax paid.
0: The federal government claims its gas reservation policy gives Australians the best chance at lower energy prices. From July next year, Australian main gas producers will be required to save 20% of their export volumes for the domestic market. The move won't affect existing overseas contracts. Energy Minister Chris Bowen believes the policy will help make gas cheaper for households and businesses.
2: There are many impacts on prices. The cost of extraction, which is going up, the international price, which can go up and down. But what this does, with taking into account all those differing impacts on gas prices, gives Australians the best chance at lower prices.
0: Australia's special envoy to combat anti-Semitism has warned of fashionable anti-Semitism while giving evidence at the Royal Commission into the Bondi terror attack. Gillian Segal is one of 13 witnesses to appear at the hearing in Sydney. She's told the Commission many people may not even understand they're engaging with anti-Semitic thinking because they're adopting the opinion of an influencer they follow online.
3: And so, in one sense, it's the most pernicious because it just happens very easily. And in another sense, I think through my plan, it's the form of anti-Semitism that we can tackle because I think it's subject to education.
0: In AIR medical news, more than 40% of women are delaying seeking medical support for menopause symptoms despite being in severe distress. A report has found many women with high-risk symptoms such as heart palpitations and debilitating migraines are unaware they need to see their GP within 24 to 48 hours. Dr. Nicole Avard says the risk of some symptoms is misunderstood.
4: Depression is presenting differently for perimenopausal and menopausal women. So it's, you know, much bigger than low mood. There's isolation, there's exhaustion, there's brain fog, there's dropping in confidence, there's loss of self-esteem. And that's really impacting relationships and their performance in the workplace.
0: A global cybersecurity breach has left the details of thousands of Queensland school students and staff exposed. Hackers have infiltrated infrastructure, which is the company behind the Education Department's online platform, QLearn. Premier David Crisafulli says this is shocking and disappointing for Queenslanders.
5: And it will leave every Queensland parent feeling crook in the guts.
0: The Queensland Department is investigating further with the provider. Finally, to the Australian share market, the All Ords has closed up 90 points at 91.07. One Australian dollar was buying around 72.46 US cents. This is AIR News. NRL and Parramatta Eels coach Jason Riles has found a silver lining to his side's horror run with injuries this season. Going into tomorrow night's clash with the North Queensland Cowboys, Riles says Parramatta's next generation of players are gaining valuable experience.
6: The upside of it is you get to see other players get opportunities within the squad that you didn't think would probably play this season. You're earmarking them for the following seasons.
0: In other NRL news, Latrell Mitchell is out for the South Sydney Rabbitohs side to face the Cronulla Sharks on Saturday night. He's got a back injury. And Gold Coast Titans head coach has made a number of changes to the team's starting side for their clash with the Sydney Roosters. The team have lost their last four games and are desperate to break the drought. Josh Hannay says he was disappointed in the side's performance last week.
7: We've had some guys knocking on the door for a little while and they deserve their opportunity, the guys that we brought in, and see how we go tomorrow night.
0: Round 10 of the NRL kicks off tonight in Brisbane with the Dolphins hosting the Canterbury Bulldogs. AFL news and round 9 kicking off tonight in the West. It's Fremantle up against Hawthorn. And Collingwood ruck Darcy Cameron has been cleared to face Geelong on Saturday after passing a fitness test for his ankle. Scott Pendlebury will play his record-equalling 432nd game. Australian Independent Radio News.
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11: That's right. 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Now, I've got an accident to report. This is currently happening at Caswell Drive at Glenlock Interchange. It's northbound, and the emergency services are currently on scene. And the emergency services, the ACT ESA, has updated their map at 6:03. So that is quite current. In the map, when I look at it, looks like it's completely, really, really slow all the way from just before the National Zoo and Aquarium bit on the Tarrinong Parkway, so south of that, all the way to where the accident is, which is on the Glenlock Interchange. So if you are not on that road, please avoid the area because it'll take heaps longer to get home. On the map, there is also another crash showing, which is not showing on the emergency services website. It is on the... what road is this? On the Majura Parkway. And it is, looks like it's on the northbound just before you approach the turn off. Well, just after you get on it northbound from near the Fairburn Avenue intersection. So if you're around the area, you might also want to just be careful. Otherwise, the traffic wise, the same old places are backed up, so please take care on the roads. But again, the accident reported and the emergency services are on scene for an accident that is happening on Caswell Drive at Glenlock Interchange, and emergency services are on the scene, and please avoid the area, especially the northbound. Now, what is happening this hour, we've got Focus on the Family Australia with Family Minute to give us some really good tips on how to parent. And also, we'll be giving you a summary of some of the events that are happening here in Canberra this weekend. So, yeah, hopefully you can go about and have some fun. Of course, it's Mother's Day this Sunday as well. So, yeah, stick around for those things. 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
1: The chances are at least once or twice during your career as a parent, you're going to do something or say something that will make your child angry. Should he or she be allowed to express that emotion? I'm Brett Ryan for Focus on the Family Australia. If a child grows up unable to verbally express their negative emotions towards their parents, they may show it in other ways. Maybe they'll pout or get bad grades in school or even eat too much. So it is important to allow children to vent their irritations. However, it is not appropriate to permit name-calling or talking back or disrespect. Instead, I think it's wise to tell our children that they can say something to us, including the negative things, as long as it's said in a respectful manner. For example, you embarrass me in front of my friends. By following this general guideline, you are teaching your child how to deal with anger in a healthy way, which will be a much-needed skill in their adult life. For more helpful advice, go to families.org.au and check us out on Facebook.
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listening to On My Home, and that was for King Country's version of You're the Voice. Haven't heard that for a while, so that was nice to listen to it again. Yeah, you're listening to On My Home, and this is Moon Sun with you for a few more minutes longer this afternoon. Now it's time to look at what is on this weekend. As you know, this weekend is Mother's Day weekend, and something really exciting happening. What date is it today? 7th. Yeah, I can't even remember what date it is. By the way, when the news played for the 6 o'clock hour, it talked about perimenopause, etc. I am so in that age group, and I am just finally discovering more about it, and so excited to see a menopause doctor next week to get some answers for these random things that have been happening. Yeah. Anyhow, maybe I should do a segment on perimenopause later on once I read up a bit more on it. Anyhow, yeah. Anyway, what's on this weekend? So on the 9th of May, which is a Saturday, the St. Matthew's Anglican Church is holding they are hosting Colin Buchanan. That is amazing. The event is called Calvary Road, and it's an event of song, story, and faith. So, Golden Guitar winner, 10 times, Golden Guitar winner Colin Buchanan will be live in concert for his Calvary Road show at St. Matthew's Anglican Church in Wanneasa this Saturday from 8 p.m. to 9 p.m. That sounds a bit late. Let me just click onto the website and double check. It is 8 p.m. to 9 p.m. I'm not sure whether the kids are supposed to go. Maybe you'd like to inquire and find out, because that's a bit late for kids. But maybe this is not for kids. Maybe it's for adult kids. So, yeah, you might want to just check that out. More information is available on onemfm.com.au, Community Notice Board. There is also Women Alive Retreat on Sunday the 10th. It is happening at St. Benedict's Catholic Church in Narrabanda, so have a look at that. And also, on the Mother's Day on the 12th, there is 9th Canberra Girls Brigade inviting all women to join them for a special night of creativity with a catch. Apparently, it's not just for the ladies or it's for teams. So they're inviting all grandmas, mums and aunties to attend, accompanied by their granddaughters, daughters or nieces, kindy to 12, for a shared painting experience. That is happening at 12th of May, 12th of May, 6 p.m. to 7:30 p.m. at Western Creek Presbyterian Church. Again, for more information, you can go to onemfm.com.au notice board. When we come back, and before I sign off, I'm going to read a prayer for mothers. I could have written one myself, but I've decided to read someone else's written. It is written by an assistant minister at St. Matthias Anglican Church, Jane Tua. This is a prayer that she prayed at a church in front of the congregation, so some of the wording might be a bit odd on radio, but it's a beautiful prayer that posted and published, so I thought I'd read that to encourage mothers as I sign off. 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
4: I've never seen a morning the sun forgot to rise. In every single detail, you're faithful every time.

That was Seb Shilita with Won't Start Now here on One Way Home. Just a quick clarification around the concert with Colin Buchanan. Holbo has kindly texted in to say it is for adults. That's why it's at 8 o'clock. So it's not for the kids. It's actually for adults. There you go. Don't forget that there is an active crash that is being looked at and cleared and responded to on Glenlock Interchange northbound on Tuggeranong Parkway. So please avoid the area if you can. The traffic is quite heavy around there. Now, I'm going to share a prayer for Mother's Day. And it was written and prayed by Jane to her at her church. At St. Matthias Anglican Church in May last year. It is a really nice prayer and better than any prayer that I could write up. So I've decided to read this to end the show today and to reflect on the Mother's Day that's coming up this Sunday. It was prayed at church, so it does have reference to congregation, etc. So, but still very, very good prayer to read out on air. Our great God and Heavenly Father, we thank you that you are the giver of all life, and we thank you that you are a relational God. We praise you for creating motherhood. We thank you for the women in our congregation who are mothers through birth, adoption, and fostering. We pray, Father, that you will be their joy in the delights of motherhood, that you will be their comfort in the difficulties and sorrows that come with being a mum. We pray that all our mothers, whether married or single, that they will be supported by family members, friends, and all of us here as their church family. We pray that we will support them spiritually, physically, and relationally. We thank you for those in our church who are grandmothers and are great-grandmothers. Help them share and model Christian wisdom and love to their younger generations. We praise you, good Lord, for those of us who have enjoyed the numerous blessings of a good mother. We pray for those of us whose mothers have died or who are ill, and for any complexities we have with those griefs, that you will console us, that we will take to heart that we are your precious children, and that you never let us go. In your mercy, please save any of our mothers who are not Christian. We pray for any of us who have a complex relationship or no relationship with our mothers, or whose mothers have harmed us, that you, God of all goodness and love, will continue to comfort us and give us wisdom. And as a family, church family, we will care for those amongst us who have difficult relationships with their mothers. Dear Lord, we know that we can come to you in our deepest grief and lament, since you alone have the power over life and death. You are the eternal God, Lord. We bring before you now those of us who have had a child who has died, for those of us who have miscarried, for those of us who are struggling with infertility, for those of us who are not in a position to become a physical mother and would dearly love to be, for those of us who are estranged from our children, for those of us who have difficult relationships with our children. Please help us grieve well, that we will bring our laments to you. We know that you always see us, so we pray that will encourage us to keep facing you in our distress. Please give us that deep peace which is only found in you, even in our sorrows that come with living this side of the new creation. Now, Father, we thank you that all the women in our church have the privilege to be spiritual mothers, whether we have children or not. Thank you that so many women in our church already exercise this gift. We pray that each of us may keep coming to a deeper understanding that none of us are neutral, that we do influence others. So we pray that each of us Christian women will keep taking up opportunities to be spiritual mothers, to influence people for good,
to help people grow in their love and joy of Jesus. Father, we pray for all these things for Jesus' name's sake and for his glory. Amen. That was, again, Prayer for Mother's Day by Jane Tuher. And she prayed this last year in May at St. Matthias Anglican Church. I hope that prayer has encouraged you and also comforted you as well. And I hope in whatever form that you have a wonderful day on Sunday. God bless you, and I'll speak to you later.

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0: Parenting's no easy thing, especially for those who care for children with special needs or with challenging behaviours.
1: A lot of carers are going through some really, really dark and hard times, and we can't talk about it through all those hard times and the trials and the sleepless nights and the tears and the frustration. There's lots of times where I'm like, really? Like, what? But then I have to remember going, no, just trust and know that even if I might not know what the answer is anytime soon, you know, ultimately the answer will be revealed. Coming from a Christian background, kind of our faith and our church community is probably what it keeps us going. I think just knowing this is exactly where God has led us and wants us to be, to know that, you know, he's got this.
0: Whether you're caring for children through challenging times or facing your own trials and suffering, God has a plan for you and you can trust him with your worries. For more about hope in tough times, visit messagesofhope.org.au.
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1: I was building a new cupboard we bought from IKEA and was struggling hard to put it all together. None of the drawers would fit and I'd already broken one of the pieces off. I was getting so frustrated and angry. So finally I decided to call a mate who's a builder to come and give me a hand. He used the exact same tools I did, but got it finished in about 15 minutes flat with nothing broken and zero frustration. When the tools are in the hands of a master, they can accomplish what they were designed to do. When you put your life in the hands of the master, he will use it to do glorious things. Jesus will take your frustrations and anger and instead fill you with peace and purpose. He'll take the broken pieces and make them brand new again. Jesus wants your life to be meaningful and significant. So what are you waiting for? Reach out and receive Jesus today.
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0: day, son. I'm a killer in the jungle.
1: I'm a killer, I'm a killer.
0: Yeah,
1: I'm a killer, I'm a killer.
0: Cause I'm a killer in the jungle.
1: I'm a killer in the jungle. Rah,
0: rah.
2: I'm a fellow, I'm a fellow, I'm a fellow, I'm a fellow, I'm a fellow, I'm a fellow, I'm a fellow, I'm a fellow, I'm a fellow, I'm a fellow, I'm a fellow, I'm a fellow, I'm a fellow, I'm a fellow, I'm a fellow, I'm a fellow, I'm a fellow, I'm a fellow, I'm a fellow, I'm a fellow, I'm a fellow, I'm a fellow, I'm a fellow, I'm a fellow, I'm a fellow, I'm a fellow, I'm a fellow, I'm a fellow, I'm a fellow, I'm a fellow, I'm a fellow, I'm a fellow, I'm a fellow, I'm a fellow, I'm a fellow, I'm a fellow, I'm a fellow, I'm a fellow, I'm a fellow, I'm a fellow, I'm a fellow, I'm a fellow, I'm a fellow, I'm a fellow, I'm a fellow, I'm a fellow, I'm a fellow, I'

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1: Welcome to Something We Fell, with Sam and then Andrew as well. This river is flowing with God and then showing he's feeling our hearts from the well. From Gympie to Rome then Dubai, it's simply the calling to find that God wasn't bored or then lonely when 4 minutes all it was for him at time.
2: Two.

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0: system. 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I know you move, you're predictable. 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So I slap a prayer to the father. Then he keeps me safe in his armor. Skid that bow, still want this drama. Cause all I want is some lagers.
1: I was running with the bros. Boy jigging, jigging in the cold.
0: Mommy calling my phone. But I was making this dough. On the low, on the low.

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Everyone has a story. Johnny was a drug runner in Karratha and was homeless. He slept during the day and stayed on guard at night. He felt like he was worth nothing and was close to suicide. One day, a salvos worker found him on the steps of their building. That one moment changed his life forever. The worker told him Jesus was looking after him and prayed for him. Something happened that night. God came to him. Johnny said his faith is great now. A message from the salvos.

You've been gone for time, 3-4 years, but we still full vibes. Every phone call, yeah, we laugh and cry, just checking on you just to know you're fine. And if you tell me you're not, I pray and I'm hoping that you haven't forgot who your real friends are and your real ones are when life's testing you for your weak spots.

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11: Hi, I'm Steve McKenna, filling in for Matt Prater today. I'm the producer for History Makers, and on the line, we've got author Roberta Brown. Hi, Roberta, welcome to History Makers.
12: Oh, thanks, Steve.
11: It's great to catch up with you. Now, I detect a little bit of an accent there, just a little bit.
12: A little bit.
11: I think you may have some Scottish background.
12: Yes, I was born in Glasgow. Mm-hmm. But to put a twist on it, when I was two, my parents migrated to Canada.
11: All right.
12: So I was also brought up in Canada, in Vancouver. Mm-hmm. And then when I was 13, we went back to Scotland. My dad wanted to go back there. And I don't think my mum did, but anyway, we ended up back there. And I did all my high schooling in Scotland, in Fife. Right.
11: So you grew up in Scotland and then in Canada for a little while and then schooling in Scotland. And did you grow up with a Christian faith?
12: Yes, my mum and dad, they've always been Christians, and I'm sure their families were too. They used to date in Glasgow and go to the tent hall meetings. Visiting evangelists.
11: Yes.
12: So they would sit up the back holding hands, I imagined.
11: Oh, that's great.
12: And then they decided to come to Australia, and I was 19, and we were 10 pound Scots.
11: 10 pound Scots? And,
12: because they still had that program running back in 1974.
11: Yes.
12: So we went in style. We got the Australis. We had a 3-week holiday on an ocean liner.
11: Yes.
12: Coming down the coast of Africa and across the Indian Ocean to Perth.
11: So I think my parents came across on the Oriana, from memory.
12: And so it was
11: similar
12: quite
11: sort of story.
12: Amazing trip, yeah. I think my first impressions of Fremantle were that the water was so blue and the sky was so blue compared to sort of, leaving Southampton where it was pretty overcast and miserable.
11: Yeah.
12: So it was quite a lot of differences.
11: And
12: in
11: maybe
12: Perth,
11: just a little bit warmer too.
12: Very isolated too. Very warm. It was very warm. I was nursing in Scotland and I reapplied to finish my training in Perth. And I met my husband in Perth, funnily enough, and he was actually Canadian.
11: Right.
12: So that's why my accent is a touch Canadian as well as Scottish. So I found a Canadian in Australia. That's pretty rare, I think.
11: A Scots lady finding a Canadian in Australia.
12: Bachelor.
11: There we go. We'll keep it international. Absolutely. And so you came to Australia and you started nursing here in Australia. How long did you do that for?
12: I nursed quite a few years at Sir Charlie Gardner's Hospital in Perth. When I had my children, I stopped. I tried to work when I had two, but it was hard and I just felt like I should be at home with them.

0: I'm Steve McKenna, filling in for Matt Prater today. I'm the producer for History Makers. And on the line, we've got author Roberta Brown. So, Roberta, you mentioned that your husband passed away and you were a mum as well. What happened there?
1: Well, my husband was older than me, quite a few years older. But what happened was he had trouble with his eyesight. He just went for a normal eye exam. And the optometrist was a bit concerned about something and sent him for an MRI, and they found a brain tumor, and it was on the pituitary gland, and it was also affecting his sight. It's on the optic nerve. Yeah. It was a benign tumor, but the thing was he was going blind. Also, it affected all his hormones, so they didn't want to do anything immediately. They left it for like 6 months, but he started to get confused. He'd say things, didn't make sense. He was seeing people in the room and talking to them and things like that. So, and even when we went, I took him to the doctor, he thought I was there because I had the problem.
0: Right.
1: And so the doctor knew there was something not right. And so he ended up in the Royal Brisbane Hospital for tests. And we all decided, I guess, that we didn't think there was any option but surgery. But in hindsight, I think we could have left it. And they could replace hormones, you know, and he would have been fine. But his eyesight would have deteriorated further. So anyway, he had an operation. He came through it, but he ended up with a stroke. So he had a stroke and his eyesight was actually worse.
0: Right.
1: And he had no motivation to get up and get moving. And he was just lying in bed most of the time, sleeping. Even when I went to visit, it was difficult. I couldn't. But before the operation, you know, we'd visit him with the children and he'd say, oh, Roberta, there's a lady here who wants prayer for her back or something. So I'd be praying. And I'd say, I'm here to see you, not pray for everybody on the ward. But anyway, he loved to talk. He was just a great personality. He was so full of energy and positivity. And he was just one of those, you don't forget him if you spoke to him.
0: Right.
1: Because he was just really, he was a born salesman too. He'd been a salesman. Do you know he sold land on the Gold Coast in the 60s?
0: Oh, right.
1: And I said, well, why didn't you buy something? So we would have been millionaires by now. Anyway, he didn't. He was a salesman, right? That's what he did.
0: Yeah.
1: The kids have fond memories of him. And it didn't matter what job he did. He always had a funny story to tell. So he was larger than life. And he had a lovely, his accent was Canadian, not American, but just that nice, soft Canadian.
0: There is a distinct difference.
1: There is a difference. Yes. Some people don't pick it up. But so anyway, the hospital informed me that he was going to be transferred to Nambour Hospital for rehabilitation the following week. And that weekend, I saw him on the Friday. I couldn't get him to wake up. He wouldn't wake up. So I didn't get to speak to him. The one positive thing was his sister in Canada rang him. And he got to speak to her, and it was a Monday evening, and he developed a pulmonary embolism in his lung, and they couldn't revive him. That was it. It was more or less that stops your heart working, stops your lungs working. It's just, and they tried for an hour to revive him. So I got a call to say, Mrs. Brown, you know, don't rush, but I think you need to come to the hospital. You know, something occurred. And so I had to leave my kids behind, and we'd just been delivered pizza from our Baptist church. So they had dinner, and they knew I had to go to the hospital. And he had been in intensive care after the operation, but had been moved to the ward. But they actually took me into the intensive care unit.
0: Right.
1: When I got there, and I'm sitting in a waiting room, and I just felt the room spinning around me. Because I knew that there was something not good. It wasn't good.
0: Yeah.
1: And then when they came in and said that, we're sorry, but your husband's passed away. So yeah, but you know what? I went in and saw him, and the scar from the operation was faded, and he just looked so peaceful, and he just looked, you know, just really at rest. And I know that he was with the Lord, you know, and And that was special. But it was fun. It was strange. One thing that happened was when I was visiting him, he would be saying things like, "Roberta, you know, I'm asking the nurses what they get paid. And I think it would be a good idea to go back to nursing." And then he'd say something like he was an entrepreneur. He owned a lot of rental homes in Perth.
0: Yeah.
1: I think his business didn't do well in the end. And he'd talk about what the kids should be doing as if he was preparing us. And it was just one of those things, you know, you just look back and you think, wow, like it's like God was telling me something then.
0: Yeah.
1: Because he passed away that night. But anyway, we had to get on with our lives, and it was heartbreaking. I mean, you can imagine the scene.
0: Yes, for sure.
1: I got back to the house in the early morning, and I told my eldest son, who was 16 at the time, because he was the oldest at home, and I told him on the phone. I wish I hadn't, because he had to bear that news himself. But yeah. I thought he should know that his dad had passed away. Anyway, the rest of the children were sitting around the table, and I had to tell them that their dad wasn't coming home. Mm. And that was really hard. And I think my daughter, who had the problem with the drugs, that was one of the moments she'll never forget. I think that was, well, I don't think any of them would forget it, but you know, it's hard enough for an adult to bear that, but for children, it's, you know, it's hard.

0: Hi, I'm Steve McKenna, filling in for Matt Prater today. I'm the producer for History Makers. And on the line, we've got author Roberta Brown. So, Roberta, you talk about your children. How many children do you have?
1: I've got 8 children.
0: 8 kids. Wow.
1: 8 kids, yeah.
0: Wow. And you managed for a long time, obviously, on your own with those kids.
1: Yes. Why, the older two were at university then. They were 18 and 20. But I had 6 at home still, yes. So, yeah. And the youngest were 7-year-old twins, Joseph and Ben.
0: Right.
1: 7. And then Leah was 10 and Sarah was 11. Sarah was at school captain at Birwell Primary School at the time. And I had Jacob and Aaron. They were at high school.
0: They obviously took the news of their dad's passing quite hard.
1: Yeah, I'm sure they did. It's just hard to gauge how your kids are doing, really. And it might not be apparent right away. It might be something that manifests down the track, you know?
0: Yes, for sure.
1: Like it did with my daughter. You know, it's not always evident to start with. I mean, I was offered counseling by the government, though we had a church family. That was a great thing. You know, I had a lot of, and then I started going to another little church in Glasshouse, and it was lovely. You know, I had a lot of caring people around me, and I just spoke to a friend who's just read my book. She didn't realize the impact of what I went through until she read my story. It's like, you know, people, but you don't really know what they're going through.
0: Absolutely.
1: So she was sort of saying, oh, I wish we'd been, you know, there for you more. I said, well, they were there for me. They were all there for me. There's only so much you can do, you know.
0: Now, you mentioned your book called A Mother's Wilderness Journey. Message in the book is the battle for my daughter. And you mentioned that your daughter ended up having an addiction to a substance.
1: She was a Christian growing up. I mean, my kids were, we brought them up in the Lord. But I think it took its toll when she lost her father. She's a very high achieving person. She's very hard on herself, I think, too. She sort of expects a lot from herself. And she, as I said, she was school captain of Birwell Primary School. Her dad died in June. At the end of the year, she gave her end of year speech. She was the sports champion that year and the ducks of the school. So that shows you how focused she was, you know, on her sports and her academic. And it wasn't till high school, you know, teenage years and not having her father to affirm her and a lot of things, you know, high expectations of herself. There's things that she will write about one day, but I'm just saying from my point of view, I realized things weren't going well. And my book opens when I'm at work one day at the hospital. And I actually was nursing a young lady who had taken an overdose of tablets. And mom and dad were very worried. And I thought, oh, I'm glad I don't have to face that, you know. And later that morning, I actually got a call from the high school to say my daughter had taken some pain-killing tablets.
0: Yeah.
1: They were worried about her. And so that was a bit of a wake-up call. I think that's where you start with what sort of triggered your awareness of things weren't really going that well. I thought everything was going well with the kids, you know, at that stage.
0: Yeah.
1: So I was aware that things weren't right. So, you know, I started praying for her then, you know, and when she was in year 12, things looked up when she met a lovely young man, and he was the school captain, and she was a prefect, and you could see that they'd just gone on so well, and they were so happy, and but life happens, doesn't it? And we get disappointments. And there was a couple of big disappointments happened. She didn't make it into QUT for her dance program because she had no ballet training. Mm-hmm. And then her boyfriend, who she was really attached to, went to Brazil for a year on an exchange. It was planned long before him and Sarah even met. So he went away for a year. She's lost her chance to do her dancing degree at university, and she just started to fall apart a bit. and all the old hurts came back, I think, and all the old problems, you know, of hurt not having her father. So anyway, that sort of sent a little spiral. She ended up working on a strawberry farm, met people that were, you know, they were drug users and things, and then ended up at Bundaberg, and she meets a young man there, and he's dysfunctional too, and he is the actual boss at the farms, and she has an accident, and he rescues her, takes her to hospital, and so on, and that began this codependent relationship with him. He'd been on and off meth for a long time.
0: Yeah.
1: It was a bit of a shock, and I think the worst thing you can dream of, I was with my other children at an athletics carnival when I got a text message to say, I'm a drug addict, Mum. And that's the worst case scenario, I think, for a Christian parent, for any parent, but for a Christian parent. Because she had given her life to Jesus. She had been baptized. She had given her testimony. So you just don't understand how these things come about. But I understand now, as I learn about spiritual warfare, the trauma that she had as a child, it allows things into your spirit
0: absolutely
1: that are not of God. And it's like a fracture, isn't it? It's like, you know, or a broken heart or something. It's just, and then that affects your life until you work through it. I decided, I said, Lord, I'm praying for her. I don't know how to pray. Show me how to pray. And the next week at my little church at Glasshouse, there was some leaflets from a group called Oz Challenge, and they taught spiritual warfare practices. So I believed it was from the Lord. And so I went along and I learned as much as I could, and I put things into practice. You know, I declared the word of God over her, and I worshiped, and as you know, and I just prayed, I cover and bound every spirit that might be causing, you know, the addictions and things. However God led me, I prayed for her. So, and I did it intensely. It was like, I'm going to lose this girl. I don't want to lose her. God's got a plan for her life.
0: Yeah.
1: And I do believe that the more the enemy tries to come against you, the greater the plan is. And so I loved her right through it. But, you know, I would say to her, she'd come home sometimes and I'd say, Sarah, you belong to God. You belong to Jesus. And no matter what you do or where you go, he's going to be there. And your life's not going to be easy because he's going to put blockages in that. He's going to make sure, because he wants you home with him. He wants you home with your here. And and I made that clear. You know, I loved her. I didn't want her to perish. But she did go through some rough times, you know, some near thing with drugs and things. God just had his hand on her. He always had his hand on her.
0: Yeah.
1: But it was still painful and it was still tough, you know.
0: And she's got through the other side now. And
1: she came through the other side much quicker than most with your here. And, and I made that clear. You know, I loved her. I didn't want her to perish. But she did go through some rough times, you know, some near thing with drugs and things. God just had his hand on her. He always had his hand on her.
0: Yeah.
1: But it was still painful and it was

0: it was the praying. She ended up, you know, pregnant. And by then she was ready. She thought, I've got to do everything to look after this baby.
1: Yeah.
0: And she gave up everything. She stopped smoking, drinking, drugs. I think she was already on that path, but I think that was the impetus for her to really, she wanted this baby. And then she's such a blessing. What a beautiful girl she is.
1: Yeah.
0: And so she saved Mum's life, really. And then she went to, while she was pregnant, she went to something called Mercy Ministries in Sydney. And Sarah got offered a place for 6 months. And part of me wanted to keep her at home. But I knew that she needed to go. I knew that she needed to go. They had a Bible program. It was a year, but she did it in 6 months. And she had Bible. She knew the Bible a bit. And she knew, you know, she'd been a Christian. So it wasn't hard for her. That was very much needed because she could have slipped back. You know, she needed to get at the heart of the problem.
1: For sure.
0: And addiction is only a symptom of deeper issues. And so when you look at an addict, you've got to say, what's going on behind the addiction?
1: Yes.
0: What is deeper? What are they struggling with? Are they struggling with rejection? Rejection is at the heart of our young people today and why they rebel.
1: For sure.
0: And so that is what they're crying out for help.
1: Yep.
0: They're crying out for someone to say you're worth something. God loves you. You know, you've got a lot of potential. Instead, they're ending up, you know, in jail and in places where they don't belong.
1: Well, Roberta, it's been great to talk to you today and your book, A Mother's Wilderness Journey and the Fight for Your Daughter. And your book available through all the regulars, Amazon, Barnes & Noble, Arkhouse Press, and soon to come online at Koorong Online. 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And your book, of course, I Think You're a History Maker. Thanks for joining us today.
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7: Let's say I want my kids to be generous with their spirit and their stuff and their time and their passion. What are the other things that would need to be addressed? And maybe as a family, we sit down and family values, our whole family wants to become more generous. What are the other qualities that are going to be related to that we need to look for, build up, and talk about? And it makes it, I think, less overwhelming because we don't have to teach 48 qualities like we teach the ABCs separately.
8: Yeah.
7: We can teach them together, and it makes us rich. It makes it more likely that we will become more like Christ and exhibit this biblical character that I want them to parent differently for.
9: That's Dr. Kathy Cook, and she joins us to discuss how to build character in your children on today's episode of Focus on the Family. Your host is Focus President and author Jim Daly, and I'm John Fuller.
8: John, we all want our children to do well in this world, to serve others, and to love the Lord. We do want that sincerely. But children, they're not born necessarily with that desire to do good to everyone around them. It's something that we need to instill in them. And Gene and I certainly tried to communicate that. We did that in a variety of ways with a variety of measures of success. You know, one of the things we did was volunteer work. We went, I'll never forget this, shoveling out manure at an animal rescue center. That was fun. Mm. I remember Trent and Troy weren't quite quite into that as much. But volunteering and doing those things, foster care work, I mean, we got the kids involved, especially as

0: they got older, they were really great with the foster kids. So learning to love people in brokenness and things. So how about you? What did you do?
1: Same kinds of things. Open our eyes. Let's look around. Shovel the elderly neighbor's sidewalks. Look for those opportunities to serve.
0: I should have thought of that one.
1: There was a day I went out and I had five kids shoveling snow for the neighbors. We were kind of a popular family for that. But doing things like mission work and some of those things worked well, others didn't, but my kids all seem to have a real heart for others. So in some regards, we did see some
0: success.
1: That's
0: so good. And having that mature and positive character is so important to instill in your children, especially in the culture that we live in today. I don't believe, and maybe I'm just that older generation, that anything good is happening in schools. I'm sure there's many good things happening, but how do they pick these things up? Yeah. First and foremost, they're going to pick them up at home.
1: Mm. Well, we have a great guest to talk about raising kids and character. Dr. Kathy Cook is back with us. She's a very popular speaker and author and is the founder and president of Celebrate Kids, Inc., and she's passionate about helping build character and resilience in our families. She's been on this show many times and has written a great book that really forms the foundation for our conversation today. It's called Parent Differently, Raise Kids with Biblical Character That Changes Culture.
0: Kathy, welcome back.
2: I'm thrilled to be here. Thanks
0: it's
2: for the
0: always
2: invitation.
0: Good to have you here. I go out inspired, and now that my boys are in their early 20s, kind of going, oh, I miss doing that one, or I miss doing that. So this is that great kind of preventative thinking about what parents should concentrate on. So we're grateful for all the years you poured into getting your PhD all the counseling sessions that you've had. I mean, it all culminates into great resources, books that you've written. So always good to have you here.
2: Thanks. It's an honor that God would allow me to do what I do. I sometimes stand before audiences and I'm just stunned that anybody listens to me.
0: Isn't that funny?
2: It's so much fun.
0: Yeah. Well, that's called humility, which is a great characteristic, right?
2: Yeah, it's one of the top 13 that I write about.
0: Hey, this opening story was so funny that I got out of your book. You had this little incident where you had luggage lost by an airline twice on one trip. And it kind of got under your skin. I'm laughing because I've got a similar story, but go ahead, tell yours.
2: Yeah, I normally don't check a bag for obvious reasons, but I was on a multi-event trip, so I had checked a bag. And at two of the places, I arrived without that suitcase. And it was frustrating, of course. So I'm in line at 5:30 in the morning to take the next flight on my itinerary, thinking, I bet the suitcase is here. I bet they just didn't deliver it to the bed and breakfast. And so I'm in line, way too many people in line, canceled flight, so lots of people, 5:30, one person at the desk. And I get up there and I'm thinking, this is not going to be good. And I'm becoming inside a little bit impatient like everybody around me, but I'm trying really hard to not show it because I'm a Christian and I want to be a good girl. And up from the side walks a woman. Are you Kathy Cook? This is so embarrassing. I don't mean to embarrass you, but are you possibly Kathy Cook? Well, yes. And then she's like, your podcast is amazing. When is your new book about character going to be out?
0: Yes.
2: So I was minutes away from blowing the testimony, right? When this woman comes up, and it was just this reminder that people are watching. Now, I think we need stellar character to glorify God. I think a primary reason is that we put God on display. We put the Christ-likeness and the Holy Spirit's leading on display when we behave differently from the people around us. But it is also about us. Character is our reputation. It's who we are. And that was profound. And then the rest of the story is I get on the airplane and I realize that I had been polite. I had said thank you. The bag was there, by the way. So everyone can relax. The suitcase was there. And I didn't say, well, why wasn't it delivered? I just said thank you. And again, I don't want this to be about me, but I sat there and I thought, how did that just happen? Everybody around me was angry and upset and verbalizing their disgust with the airline. And I said thank you. Well, that was all the character qualities coming together. The only reason you can be patient is because you're generous and optimistic and other-centered and you think well of people. So that was one of the lessons that framed this book, that all the character qualities work together and you work on one, you work on others, and they all benefit, if that makes sense.
0: Oh, it does. I'm just thinking there has to be another time that they lost your luggage and you weren't kind and patient.
2: There's got to be another time, Kathy.
1: Is that your story, Jim?
0: Well, mine is funny because it was one of the first. I started at Focus in 1989. So I took a training trip. I was working with the donor community and a colleague, I won't name him, but it was probably the best training trip I could have taken. We were at Utah, I don't know, Salt Lake City or somewhere. And we go to the counter and they did not have the reservation for the car.
2: Oh.
0: And he was very indignant about that. He was a little hot. And the person behind the counter goes, "Well, sir, let me see what I could do." Then he goes, "Oh, you work for Dr. Dobson
2: at
0: Focus on the Family." And I'm just watching the whole thing. Best training lesson I ever had for good reasons. You know, represent the Lord, number one, but certainly in Christian work as pastors and everything. And you better be presenting what you believe.
2: I think it's really easy to get caught up in the moment to be caught up in the people around you. And so for parents who are trying to be self-controlled and really kind, get caught up in their kids' whining behavior and the kids' argumentative behavior, and they get sucked into that. Like, we're going to talk about that today.
0: Oh, yeah. We're going to talk about it. But let me start with this, because I think when it comes to the parenting challenges, sometimes, you know, kids don't fall far from the tree. Mm-hmm. So if you're seeing behavior, are you illustrating that behavior, such as the stuff we're talking about? You may not even think of it as a major problem. You know, it's my inconvenience, and I have a right to be upset that you lost my luggage or my car reservation, but that's not a Christ-like way to respond.
2: No, parents absolutely need to be careful of who they are at all times, especially in front of their children, because children do pick up on it, absolutely. You know, a lot is caught and a lot is taught. And so being a role model of who you hope your kids will be is important, which is why we can talk about family values and so many other things that become the focus, if I can use that word, for what you want for your kids.
0: Yeah. You know, this may lean more into a theological question, but, you know, Christians generally believe that we're born with a sinful nature, mm-hmm. that left to our own devices, we're going to lean into lying about the cookie we took out of the cookie jar. And, you know, it just is present from an early age.
2: Yeah.
0: And in that way, with kids that where we want our children to have good behavior, can we instill it? Or what's this battle going on between good and evil with a five-year-old?
2: Well, I'm so glad you brought that up. It is a real issue. And that's why we have to teach character. You know, one of the things I often say to adults is we drill and skill the 1-2-3s. We drill and skill the ABCs and the colors and the shapes and so many things like that. Well, obedience is harder to learn. Character is harder to learn because it goes against the sin nature, which is real. We can't expect kids to just learn by the role model, although there's a positive effect that happens there. Yes, we should be praying for a desire to be good and obedient, but we have to teach the difference between patience and impatience. We have to teach the value of respect. We have to teach that. And one of the most important things to teach, Jim, is that you have value, because you have value, therefore Christ-like biblical character matters for you. And if kids don't think they have value, nothing matters.
0: Mm.
2: So we go back to the very beginning of the message of the truth of the scripture, that God created you because he wanted you, and he wanted you the way you are. And if you don't become biblical in your character, God will lose.
0: Mm. That's big. That's a big statement. Kathy, you speak to this maybe tension about beliefs and how they relate to behavior. Why is it important? You're touching on it. Why is it important to identify beliefs in your children, maybe even stronger than behavior?
2: Yeah, I appreciate that we're starting with that question. It's something that I've written about and spoken about so often. You know, how many of us have said to our kids, you know, stop arguing, but it doesn't help.
0: I've never said that.
1: Never seen that. I saw somebody do that.
2: Oh,
0: I just put up a sign. I make a sign and just hold up the sign.
2: And does it help?
0: No, of course not.
2: Because why are they arguing, right? Are they jealous? Then maybe the issue to deal with is jealousy. Are they self-centered? Then maybe that's the issue. Mm-hmm. So behavior, negative and positive behavior, is rooted in negative and positive character.
0: And belief.
2: And beliefs. Yeah. So am I worth more than my sister? Therefore, my mom should not have treated my sister that way. Mm-hmm. Right? I don't have to be patient with grandma and grandpa. You know, they can walk their own pace and I can walk however I want and it doesn't matter because I'm so important. I have to get there first. Versus a child who believes that respecting grandma and grandpa means I hold their hand and walk slow so that they don't break a hip because their neighbor broke a hip and they're terrified. So to dig under the surface, the behavior is observable, but to go under that surface and talk about those things.
0: You know, again, you're a PhD, you're working with families all the time on correcting behavior, mm-hmm. correcting beliefs, teaching parents how to do this. There is, to me, within the Christian experience of parenting, we stress behavior so heavily.
2: Right.
0: You know, sometimes missing heart and belief and what's at the core. And it really concerns me. And I think we that are addressing these issues tend to project a perfection that if you get the behavior right, then the heart's going to be right. Oh. It's exactly backward.
2: Exactly.
0: Because what happens is these kids go off to college And they lose it because their core was not established. And, you know, frankly, all of us as parents have those weaknesses. I get that. But we prepare them so poorly because we are rewarding with the gold star the behavior and not concentrating on the heart and the soul.
2: Because the heart and soul is harder to transform. You have to rely on the Holy Spirit. And again, our consistency and our character shows up there. But absolutely, I think one of the more important chapters in the book is the chapter about obedience and character. When we stress character, we transform the heart for righteousness. And now they want to be well and do well, even when no one is looking and the burden is heavy. Yeah. Because our heart has been transformed to the things that God loves. Versus a rule-based home, do it this way because I said so. So now kids live under threat, and they're doing well when they're observed, so they earn a prize, or they do well when they're observed, so they're not punished. And then when they're not being observed, they do whatever they want, sometimes, because the heart wasn't changed toward the things that would, again, glorify the Lord. So it's tough, but it's doable.
0: It is. I remember Trent, when he was probably 17 or 18, and he's, you know, getting ready for college. And of course, we're having the talk about partying and, you know, what's going to happen at that college environment. He moved into not a dorm, but a dorm like all college students, probably like 4,000 kids in these apartments. And I remember saying, you know, Trent, a lot of things are going to happen in that place. A lot of dark things are going to happen. And I remember he just looked at me and goes, Dad, okay, first of all, you know me. If I want to do something, I'm going to do it. But if I don't want to do something, I'm not going to do it. And nobody's going to talk me into it.
2: Wow.
0: And I kind of took that as, okay, that's good.
2: Yeah.
0: Although I just, you know, I got to pray that he chooses wisely. But he was very direct about nobody tells me what to do or asks me to do something I don't want to do. And I thought, okay, that's a victory.
2: Oh, it's a huge victory. That's a goal of biblical character, is I'm not, my conscience can't be sold to the highest bidder. I'm going to do what's right because it's right.
0: Yeah.
2: Because I'm a person who wants that for myself. I like living in that peace and in that contentment and in that joy.
0: Kathy, you identify three questions you can ask to kind of help you identify where your child's at in their character development. What are they?
2: Right. First of all, how complete is a child's character? So there's probably 100 or more character qualities. I chose to list 48 in my book because I didn't want people overwhelmed. And then there's a
0: 48
2: top...
0: sounds a little overwhelming.
2: Oh, shoot. No,
0: just
2: no,
0: speaking
2: no.
0: for the 10 or 13.
2: Well, remember that... No, that's a fair response. Remember that they're all linked.
0: Okay.
2: So when you work on one, you're actually working on more than that one. So how many of those character qualities do your children exhibit on a regular basis? So that's number one. How complete is their character? And that includes the positive nature of it. Are they patient or impatient, generous or stingy? The second question that's really valuable is how consistently do they use the character qualities? So many parents have told me that when their kids go to somebody else's house, they're very helpful and they're very cooperative, you know, and they're very kind. But at home, they're not so much that way, partly because unconditional love. So there's nothing my parents can do about it if I'm mean to my dad, you know. But are they consistently over places and time showing these character qualities? And then the third question that's so important is how automatically do they use the qualities? So what we want for our children is to be parented so well that we don't have to nag them to be fill in the blank, you know, generous, cooperative, thoughtful, agreeable. They are that. It's not that I do it, I am it. And so it becomes an automatic part of my character. And that's why I wrote the book, that they would have a positive, complete character, that they would consistently use those character qualities and they would not have to be constantly told to do so.
0: What are the big three? I mean, I tend to like to work from that perspective. 48 does sound overwhelming, but you did list the big three positive qualities that are important to prioritize in your children. So for all of us that like to manage it in bite-sized chunks, tell us what it is.
2: Yeah, I love sharing this. So the first one is gratitude. It gives rise to many other character qualities, and it develops spiritual maturity, and it's evidence of spiritual maturity. So gratitude is huge. Again, not circumstantial thankfulness that you're forced to write a thank you note or you don't get another gift, but truly being a grateful person. And then the second one is joy, not circumstantial happiness. Which is
0: that's good.
2: Celebrating happiness, but happiness fades and happiness doesn't change lives. But boy, joy will. And
0: man,
2: joy,
0: that's so true.
2: You know, if you're a believer in Jesus, you have joy. You have to choose to tap into that. And you also have many reasons to be grateful. So these should not be hard.
0: Let me illustrate that, you know, for me, because this is the toughest question I get when I share my testimony.
2: Mm.
0: I mean, men 50, 60, 70 will come up in line after I speak and say, how did you ever forgive your father?
2: Yeah.
0: And how did you not get angry with God being an orphan? And I can honestly say I had this sense of joy that at an early age, the circumstances didn't matter.
2: Oh.
0: I still felt like God knew who I was, that everything was going to be okay. But it's the hardest question to answer. And people that don't have that, adults, forget about parenting, but adults that don't have that, you need to sink into the joy of the Lord and not trust any circumstance you're in.
2: Amen.
0: But trust God.
2: I actually had someone pre-read my book and said, this is for any adult who was not raised to develop these qualities. Mm. Because it's never too early to start training in character, and it's never too late to add lessons. So again, gratitude and joy. And then the third one is self-efficacy. And that simply means that I believe I can be effective on my own, not independent in a really negative way. I still have parents and pastors and leaders and role models. But I believe I can do what I've been created and called to do, self-efficacy. If I don't have that character quality, then I make my mom and dad do everything for me, and I never develop that honorable skill set that allows me to be empowered when I'm out and about. What's so cool about these three qualities is that if I have joy, gratitude, and self-efficacy, I'm more likely to have first-time obedience. And these are kids who, they want to do what's right, even when no one is looking and the burden is heavy. So one of the lessons here, you guys, if we want our kids to have gratitude, joy, and self-efficacy, we have to stop doing everything for them. We have to let them be independent and prove that they can do it. And we need to call out their critical spirit and ask them for something better. And we have to, at the beginning, train gratitude and then watch it develop and praise them when they have it so it becomes a part of who they are.
0: Yeah, there's so much in what you just said. I mean,
2: good.
0: But that self-efficacy too, I mean, it's got to be rooted in some confidence. Mm-hmm. And, you know, today for young people, there's so many things whacking their confidence, social media, friend groups, sports that they maybe don't make the team or whatever it might be. It seems like a lot more negativity for our kids today. So how do we as a parent build up the confidence in a healthy way so that they do develop that self-efficacy, that they have confidence in the fact that they can deliver?
2: Children tell me, I wish my parents would teach me. They tell me and they yell. And I don't say that lightly. Most parents are doing the very best job they know how to do. Parents today are overwhelmed and stressed and despairing with their own stuff. And I get that. That's why I do what I do. But children are saying to me, they tell me what to do and they yell at me when I don't do it. I wish they would teach me how. So how do kids develop confidence? How do kids develop self-efficacy so that they will have initiative and dependability and responsibility and these qualities that we want for them?
0: Yeah.
2: We teach them. We talk out loud about how we're doing, what we're doing. We tell them about the time in the airport line where we could have been critical and mean-spirited and we chose to shut our mouth and honor the Lord and be pleasant instead. And we changed culture that day. See, it's your character. The title of my book is very deliberate. Our character changes culture.
0: That's the fruit of the Spirit.
2: Yes,
0: right?
2: Sir. Yes, sir.
0: Kathy, let me ask you, this might be that gold nugget question. We'll see.
2: Well, okay.
0: But how would you encourage parents to help their children change the culture instead of letting it change them? I mean, that to me is like, the kids are influenced by so much. So to equip them to change the culture, what you just said, without the culture changing them in a negative way.
2: Right.
0: There's certainly positive things to pick up in socialization, but we're talking about those negative things in the culture. So how do we do that?
2: Well, the negative things are there and they may affect our kids. And yet we must believe that the positives can also affect them and our kids can affect the negative and so that it becomes more positive. So do we do it? First of all, Jim, do we do it? Do they see us sacrificing? Do they see us putting other people first? That's a big part of it. And then I think we have to point out to them the little good things they do. A lot of our kids don't realize that the little things they're doing add up and they're beautiful. So do we celebrate kids who are changing culture? The kid who didn't bully when they were bullied. The kid who didn't cheat when others cheated. The kid who invited everybody to the birthday party, even though other kids haven't invited Samuel because Samuel's weird, but your son wants to invite Samuel, your son should get praised for that. Mm. You say, son, not only did you invite Samuel to the party, but you hung out with Samuel. You actually sat next to him during the cake and ice cream. I noticed that. I love how you loved him. Mm. And you put somebody first who others are ignoring. And you might get teased for it, and you know that. But we're raising you to have the kind of character that does what's right, even if there's a burden in doing so.
0: Mm. That's so good.
1: Kathy, what I love about what you're saying is it's not changed the culture, you know, the overall culture of the world. It's changed the culture that God has put you in.
2: Yes.
1: The airport situation or the birthday party. That's a small C culture.
2: Yes.
1: But that's making a big difference.
2: It is. And sometimes our children don't know that.
1: Yeah.
2: It needs to be called out.
0: Kathy, just a couple more questions. We've run out of time today, but I want to keep this going and we'll come back next time and cover more. But the relationship between character and obedience, how should we focus on those two as parents? That relationship between character and obedience? Or do they just come naturally together?
2: I'd love for them to come naturally together. I don't think they are, because obedience is more observable, and it's big and it's loud and it's trouble, right? And it's reputation. And our parents don't want to look bad, so they correct their kids' behavior. But
0: that's
2: again,
0: the please and thank you. How many times have I told you to say please?
2: Right.
0: Let me just tell parents, by the time they're like 16, 17, you start hearing it.
2: Yeah.
0: And you go, wow, all those years, they finally got it.
2: That's funny. Yeah. So they become rule-based, and they become, again, people-pleasers. They're good when they have to be versus good because they ought to be good and they're capable of being good. So I think I would have sold more books if I would have called the book Raise Obedient Kids. But I'm convinced that raising kids with biblical character changes them forever and allows them to step into numerous situations and change culture. And you feel better about yourself because you're becoming Christ-like, and you're becoming that ambassador for the Lord that we would say that we want our kids to be. It's our character that shows off. It's our character is our reputation. Our character marks us. It's what people talk about when they think about us. So it matters deeply. So it's got to be character, even though obedience is what is out there. You know what? I'm going to say something real quick. If I prioritize obedience, I can actually create negative character.
0: Yes.
2: Does it make sense?
0: Tell us how. It does to me.
2: Because the kids will lie. Because they don't want to be punished. They'll cheat because they have to earn an A because their dad has stressed them out so much. So they end up exhibiting negative character qualities to maintain a look of obedience, which adds to the pain of the heart.
0: Yeah.
2: And now they're in the room crying, or now they're irritable and critical and negative and argumentative, and we wonder why. Well, it's because we created this scene that obedience is what we celebrate here. We celebrate a transformed heart relying on the Holy Spirit, which means we better be praying for our kids.
0: That is so good. And really what we're talking about is giving you the tools out of the toolbox to do that, to make that shift and do better. And Kathy's book is one of the best recommendations we can make. And we did talk about coming back next time.
2: I'd love to.
0: So we'll cover more of it. But what a great resource, Parent Differently.
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0: One of them is where I shake my head to get my hair out of my eyes. 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
4: How much effort is it going to take for me to make it to heaven? 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How can I pay for my eternal life? How can I atone for my sins that I know that are burning inside of me? How can I have the key or the formula or the secret to going to heaven?
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4: We live in a time when we have lots of choices in life. We really do. Choices that most people around the world will never have. Choices that our grandparents wouldn't even be able to dream of. Choices. We got all sorts of choices in life. But sometimes having too many choices can work against us. Having too many choices at times can paralyze us. In fact, having too many choices, it causes confusion in the mind of some. Having too many choices can confound us. And I know for a fact that to some, choices perplex them. It's like the horse who died between two bales of hay because he couldn't decide which one to eat first. The Bible actually, from the very beginning, gives us two choices. But these two choices always come with a clear warning of the consequence of each choice. When God gave Adam and Eve a choice in the Garden of Eden, he said to them, you can eat from all of these trees. This one you must not touch, but the moment you eat from it, you will spiritually die. And we all know what the consequences were. And we are the inheritors of the wrong choice because we all inherited their DNA of wanting to choose the wrong way. In his farewell speech, Moses was speaking to the people of God. They're getting ready to get into the promised land. And he says to them, he said, be sure to choose the right way. If you obey the Lord your God, you will be blessed. In fact, through Moses, God was appealing to his people, and he is appealing to everyone in every generation ever since. I set before you a blessing and a curse. What will you choose? Which one will you choose? Please choose wisely. God is standing with open arms as represented in the stretched arms on that cross, saying, I welcome you. Choose the right way. And today we are introduced to a young man in Matthew 19. He's really, in many ways, an extraordinary young man. He was not your average person. He was an unusual person. And when he comes to Jesus, asking him, what must he do to inherit heaven, to make it to heaven, to inherit eternal life? Jesus gives him a choice. Sadly, in verse 22 of Matthew 9, we see that he makes the wrong choice, and that is why the Bible said he went away sad. He went away sorrowful. He made the wrong choice, and he knew it. He knew it. That is why he was so depressed when he left the presence of Jesus. The Bible tells us this man was rich. It tells us that this man was a religious man. He was a moral man. You say, what else do you want? Ah, but he was a dissatisfied man. He was an empty man on the inside. He was a restless man with all of the issues of life, the important things of life, all of the significant things in life. All of his religious rituals did not give him the peace of mind. All of his wealth and his material possessions did not assure him of the forgiveness of his sins. All of his knowledge did not relieve the burning, guilty conscience. All of his efforts could not assure him that if he closes his eyes in death, that he will be in heaven with Jesus. And so he comes to Jesus and says, I want to put it in my own language, okay? This is a Yusuf translation. How can I be assured that when I close my eyes in death, I will have eternity in heaven? Beloved, listen to me. This is a fact. Most people who do not know God, when the dust is settled and they're all alone, not out there partying and giving the impression that they're having a good time, but all alone, when the smoke clears and they really look into the mirror of life, when they allow the voice of their conscience to speak to them, they know deep, deep down that they are living in rebellion against the Holy God. They know it. I knew it. When I was in rebellion against my family, a rebellion against my parents, a rebellion against God, I knew it. When I was all alone, I knew it. Deep down, there is a burning, guilty conscience. Why? Because they do not have peace with God, they do not have peace within. And they know it. When they put away all of the rhetorics and you put away all of the politics and you put away all of the debating and the fighting and you put away all of the arguments and all of the heated discussions, they don't have peace within. And that's why Jesus made it very clear to this young rich ruler, this religious man, that there's only one way that he's going to make it to heaven. There's only one way to have peace with God. There's only one way to have a peace of mind here and now and for eternity. There's only one way. You see, the young man's question is really the question that millions of people around the world are asking. How much effort is it going to take for me to make it to heaven? How much money is it going to cost me? How many religious activities am I supposed to practice on a daily basis or a weekly basis or a monthly basis? What formula in life should I implement? What obligation do I need to fulfill so I can make it to heaven, so I can be assured of heaven here and now? I don't want you to miss this point because this is really an important one. Very, very important. There's an overriding thought in that question. Big capital I. What must I do? What can I do? How can I earn eternal life? How can I earn my way to heaven? How can I pay for my eternal life? How can I atone for my sins that I know that are burning inside of me? How can I have the key or the formula or the secret to going to heaven? You know, in our society, we are bombarded about the secret to happiness and the key to this and the formula to the other thing. I've been watching through the years of how a clever guy who would say, you know, come to my seminar, pay $100, and I'll show you how to be rich. And wham, 1,000 people sign up, just like that. And the only one who gets rich is the speaker. Now, beloved, the truth is much simpler than you think. No secrets, no quick fixes, no formulas, no keys, no. The truth is very simple. It really is. But there's something here I want you to notice. Listen, if you don't see Jesus' sense of humor in the gospel accounts, you're not reading it right. I'll help you. There are a lot of funny things that Jesus said, and most people just kind of skim. Remember when talking about, keep the commandments. Really? I kept them all. Really? That's interesting. And nobody could keep the commandments all the time. All of them.
6: all the time except Jesus. That is why he is the Savior. He's the one who could save us because he's the only one who is perfect. He's the one who lived the perfect sinless life. But this man said, hey, I learned those things since I was, I've been keeping those things all my life, really. Now, here's a dialogue that I want to put it again in my own language. So I want to show you the sense of humor here. Jesus to the young man. You're telling me that you really kept all of the Ten Commandments since you were a boy? That's right. I did. Exactly. Kept them all. Right. Let's see. What about the first commandment? How does this go again? Oh, you shall have no other God before me. Did you get that one? Yes, sir. Got it. Let me ask you. Is your wealth a God to you? Is your money your master or your slave? Are you owning your possessions or do your possessions own you? I think at that point the guy probably was scratching his head. And, money's not my God. It's not really my God. And Jesus said, great. We're really making great strides here. Okay, if you want to follow me and trust in me, here's what I'm going to tell you. Give it all away. Huh? Say that again. Just give it all away. Come and hang out with me. I'll provide for you. Oh, no. That's not what I meant by keeping the Ten Commandments. You don't understand, Jesus. What about the 10th commandment? Are you coveting even your own stuff? Are you completely trusting in my provision? If you trust in God, don't you just give it all away and come and follow me? Trust in my provision. Now, wait a minute, Jesus, wait a minute. There's a limit to what I meant by keeping, I've kept all the commandments. I'm sure if the discussion was even stretched further, Jesus would not have been bothered by the fact this guy really did not keep the commandment he thought he did. You know what he wanted him to do? He just wanted him to acknowledge it. Okay, just acknowledge that you did not keep them. That's all he wants us to do. That's all he wanted him to do. And this man said, I'm acknowledging nothing. I'm admitting nothing. I'm repenting of nothing. I am not confessing that. Beloved, let me ask you, where do you place your faith? Where do you place your trust? Where is your confidence? Is it in your net worth? Is it in your portfolio? Is it in your religious observance and how meticulously you're keeping those religious observance? Is it in your own success? Is it in your own goodness? I am good in my own way. Trusting in these things will only do one thing, and that's going to buttress your pride. That's what it's going to do. Trusting in anything except the Lord Jesus Christ's death and resurrection to take you to heaven is only going to strengthen your pride. And pride will always keep you from heaven. Pride will always keep you from heaven because an authentic ticket to heaven must be stamped by the blood of Jesus Christ that was shed on Calvary. What does it mean? It means to acknowledge your sin. All he wanted to do is acknowledge the fact that he really did not keep those commandments anyway, that he's a sinner. He wanted him to humble himself before him. He wants him to come and admit his desperate need for a Savior and that only Jesus Christ can take him to heaven. It means that you don't look at anything as your hope in which you place your trust, not your degrees, not your intellect, not your achievements, all of that be considered trash in comparison to receiving eternal life. Pride will keep you from heaven, but humility will give you heaven on earth and heaven for eternity. I was thinking about pride, and I thought of this true story that I read a number of years ago, a true story of this young, athletic, good-looking young student at Oxford University in England. One day showed up in the hospital with severe pain in his knee. And so the doctors immediately started working, doing all the tests. And finally they came with the news that they must amputate his leg below the knee if his life is to be saved. To their utter horror, this young man refused. He wouldn't let him amputate. They pleaded with him. They pleaded with his family. They asked again and again, it's the only way that we can save your life. And the young man said, you will not amputate my leg. And sure enough, 6 months later, he died. And the doctors, particularly the surgeon who was really took personal, he was devastated. And he went to his bereaved mother after the funeral and he said, please explain to me, why did he refuse to let us amputate, which most certainly would have saved his life? The broken-hearted mother responded this way. He was so proud of his looks and his athletic ability and his fame that he said he would rather die than his leg be amputated. My beloved friends, listen to me. When Jesus tested this rich young ruler, his pride was in his wealth. And when Jesus gave this rich young ruler a choice, he wanted him to choose correctly, but he didn't. Why? Because wealth created in him a sense of self-satisfaction. His wealth created in him a sense of invincibility. His wealth created in him a sense of security. His wealth created in him a sense of God's favor toward him. Some of you probably sitting here and said, Michael, you're not talking to me. I don't have two pennies to rub together. Fine. Then what is it that is keeping you from coming to Christ? What is it that is keeping you from humbling yourself in repentance and receiving his forgiveness and the gift of eternal life? What is keeping you from confessing your inability to save yourself? What's keeping you from repenting of your sins? What is keeping you from acknowledging that only Jesus can give you eternal life? What is it? Is it the pride of intellect? Is it the pride of ideas and philosophy? Is it the pride of your own ability? Is it the pride of your accomplishment? To me, as a young man, it was the pride of rebelling against my parents. I did not want to do what they want me to do. And that kept me in misery. In this man's case, his wealth was his problem. That really was the thing, that was the barrier, that was the wall that was keeping him from coming to Christ. But in your case, it could be 10 other things, 10 different things. You know what they are. You know what they are. Deep down, you know what your idol is. You know what's keeping you from coming to him. Let me give you an example from the scripture. Abraham, by our standard, would have been in this day wealthier than Warren Buffett. A billionaire by their standards. But you know, in the scripture, never once do you see God saying to Abraham, give up your wealth, give up your wealth. Not once, not one time. That was not the source of his pride. But what was the source of his pride? Isaac. Isaac was. And so what God says to Abraham, take all your money, give it away like he did with this. No. Take Isaac, the one whom you love. Oh, God. I still don't understand that, okay? I know it was a practice back then in the early days, 2,000 years before Christ. And so Abraham goes up, builds the altar on Mount Moriah. He's saying, I give you the source of my pride. Nothing is going to come between you and me, Lord. Even the dearest and the nearest. What is God doing? What's God doing here? He was testing Abraham. He was testing him. He was asking him to give the very source of his pride. Had this young man probably said to Jesus, probably, okay, Lord, you're right. I know this is the thing that's standing between us. I'm going to give it all up and I'm going to come and follow you. Most likely Jesus would have said, no, no, no, that's enough. The fact that you said it, it's okay. That's all I want to hear. That's all I want to hear. And now I'm speculating. Because when Abraham took Isaac, put him on the altar, you know what God said? Don't you touch that boy. Why? See, Abraham passed the test. In fact, later on in the New Testament, the book of Hebrews, it tells us that Abraham had such faith in God that even if Isaac died, he was going to have the first resurrection ever in history. God doesn't want anything from you. He has given you everything that you have. Whether you know it or not, and whether you acknowledge it or not, everything you have is given to you. So what is the problem? The problem is this. God wants you to come to Him His way. God wants you to come to Him on His own terms, not on yours. I told you the truth is very simple. It really is. There is no secret to that and the key to this and formula or tricks. No. You see, whatever it is that's standing between you and salvation and eternal life, you must be willing to put it on the altar, place it there, and say, Lord Jesus, I receive you into my life. Not that I'm going to add you to my life with all the junk that I've got, but they're going to be number one now. See, Jesus knows what idol you have in your life, whatever it is that's keeping you from Him. He knows what it is. And I have a fairly good idea that you know too. To some, it may be wealth. To others, could be a relationship. To others, could be a lifestyle. To others, maybe pride. I'm not going to do what God wants me to do. Could be self. They want to please self, not God. The ultimate question is, are you willing to surrender it and completely trust Jesus as the only one who can save you?
5: Think about it. Dig deep. Is there something or someone holding you back from having a personal encounter with Jesus? You're invited to talk about it with a Leading the Way pastor or counselor. 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
1: Hello there, I'm Terry Daniel. Gas producers claim the federal government's East Coast gas reservation policy will create a supply glut. Queensland producers will be forced to keep 20% of their export volumes for the domestic market in a bid to reduce gas prices. The new rules will start from July next year. But Australian Energy Producers Chief Executive Samantha McCullough says the policy is badly structured.
2: East Coast LNG providers or producers play a really important role in being able to ramp up supply when it's needed. What's being proposed today is LNG exporters required to supply 20% of export volumes into the market each and every year.
1: The nation's anti-money laundering regulator is investigating betting giant Tabcorp. Kira Parker has the details.
3: AUSTRAC has found serious concerns in Tabcorp's ability to prevent illegal activity on its platform. Australia's anti-money laundering regulator won't give further details whilst the investigation is ongoing. Tabcorp has advised the Stock Exchange of the investigation. CEO Gillon McLachlan says he's committed to leading a compliant and safe company that understands its risk obligations. The wagering giant's share price plummeted more than 25% soon after the market opened this morning. Kiara Parker reporting.
1: Parent advocates have welcomed the federal government's push towards an early childhood commission. Mark Dransfield reports.
4: The government's expected to begin consultation and design work for the commission, saying it'll build a better system for childcare safety. The Productivity Commission has already recommended the commission, and reforms are set to include childcare safety cameras and training. The Parenthood Chief Executive, Georgie Dent, says it'll include cooperation with state and territory counterparts.
5: And that is really important because we actually need to get this right. And the way that the states and territories and the Commonwealth government, the way they intersect is actually one of the problems we've had, because there's shared responsibility, but sometimes with shared responsibility, there's no responsibility.
1: The names and emails of all Queensland state school students and teachers have been compromised in a global cyber attack affecting more than 200 million people. The Queensland Premier is seeking urgent information from the provider and are prioritising high-risk individuals. ACT detectives are appealing for witnesses after two men were shot while driving through Belconnen in the early hours of Anzac Day in what police believe was a targeted attack. More from Peter Jones.
6: ACT policing says the men were travelling in a vehicle along College Street just before 3 a.m. on April 25 when they were shot. The men later drove themselves to hospital where they were treated for non-life-threatening injuries. The Canberra Times says the shooting was reported to police shortly afterwards and an investigation was launched. Anyone who has information or dashcam footage is urged to provide their contact details through the Crime Stoppers.

0: Coppers ACT website. Peter Jones, Air News.
1: And Vinnie's is launching its 2026 winter appeal to help those doing it tough. A YouGov survey commissioned by the Society shows more than half of Australians have had to reduce spending on essentials. Yolanda says from Vinnie's says every donation will help the Society support those in need.
2: For those people who can, we ask that they dig deep so they can support those people in Australia who are really doing it tough right now.
1: This is Air News. In round 10 of the NRL, the Dolphins overcame a poor start to stun the Canterbury Bulldogs 44-12 on the back of a hat-trick from Jermaine Asaka in Brisbane. Commentators and fans noticed once again, for the first 20 minutes, the Dolphins couldn't stop dropping the ball and giving away penalties. Then about the 25-minute mark, everything changed and the hosts' attack lit up. The Hammer telling Nine that's what they need to work on.
3: Yeah, I think we've been building the last couple of weeks and obviously we need to fix our starts, but I think once we get that going, we're a hard team to beat.
1: Next up in round 10, the Sydney Roosters play the Gold Coast Titans at Gosford and the North Queensland Cowboys host the Parramatta Eels in Townsville. In the AFL, Fremantle have had a home win, defeating Hawthorn 88-73 at Perth Stadium. And in other AFL news, Collingwood ruck Darcy Cameron has been cleared to face Geelong on Saturday night, while small forward Bobby Hill is edging towards an AFL return in the coming weeks. Golf news, and South Australia is getting another major event, the Australian Golf Open, both the men's and women's at North Adelaide. There were questions about the viability of the redevelopment at North Adelaide, with LIV Golf facing an uncertain future, but it's now full steam ahead with the first Open set for 2028. South Australian Premier Peter Malinauskas says they're making a mark in the sporting world.
4: Nothing is more important than commanding the attention of everyone else around the country and around the world. That is where the real value is.
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5: God's promise for today comes from Proverbs 30. 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He is a shield to those who take refuge in Him.

0: A real good friend of mine who was raised by a godly pastor's wife tells about being rocked to sleep at night by his mother. Hello, I'm Chuck Swindoll. But his mom didn't sing to him the little ditties and lullabies. You know what she sang? The great hymns of the faith. When he was in the crib, he remembers her leaning over and singing to him very softly, "A mighty fortress is our God, and come thou fount of every blessing." She sang the great songs, the deep songs. And he says to this day, "I remember those hymns." It was a contribution in that young man's life that he'll never forget. Mothers, your children are listening.
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0: bad things that come at us out of the blue often feel so incredibly unfair. Life throws something at you, I mean, something that really hurts. And you think to yourself, what the? Why me? So the last time something bad happened to you, what impact did it have on your life? Hi, I'm Bernie Diamond, and welcome again to Fresh. After surviving the infamous mutiny on the Bounty in 1789, Captain William Bligh returned to England a hero, but he never let go of the humiliation. Convinced he'd been wronged, he became increasingly authoritarian and bitter. Given another command in the Australian colony of New South Wales, his harsh, domineering leadership sparked yet another revolt, the Rum Rebellion, the only successful armed takeover of an Australian government in history. Bligh's brilliance as a navigator was overshadowed by his obsessive need to defend his reputation. Instead of learning from the mutiny, he nursed his wounds, alienated allies, and allowed his unresolved bitterness to define his life. Bitterness is an all-too-natural response to pain. In the short term, sure, it's entirely, completely understandable. But when we allow it to fester in our hearts, it'll destroy us, which is why 2 Timothy chapter 1, verse 7, the Spirit God gave us doesn't make us afraid. His Spirit is a source of power and love and self-control. Look, when bad stuff happens, you can either become bitter or better. It's that simple. And God wants to make you better, not just healing the gaping wound of pain, but transforming you through the very presence of His Spirit within you, replacing the fear, the bitterness, the negativity with His power, His love, His ability for you to exercise the most incredible self-control. That's what the Holy Spirit would do for you. But it's your choice. Bitter or better? That's God's Word, fresh for you today.
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1: 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Kurt watched my swing, took a video and showed me the footage. 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
1: Okay, so the reason I'm on radio is because I head up a Christian ministry. But you don't have to put me on a pedestal because I'm not one of those happy, shiny people who lead perfect lives. I'm happy to tell you that I'm deeply flawed. I go through the same sort of relationship issues, parenting issues, personal issues, health issues, and so on that you do. And you know what? I make a mess of things all the time. Yep, you're probably part of the club too. But the thing is, we're in great company. You see, when I read the Bible, I find that so many of God's great heroes were flawed as well, like Moses, David, Elijah, and Peter. Yet God appreciated them so much that they all got the nod of approval from Him. Why? Because they accepted God's forgiveness and grace. So remember, no matter your past, you're never useless to God.
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1: One way. 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

0: I'm Greg Amos with a home truth about turning off on buyers. I know there are people who've been to open homes or been interested in properties only to be totally turned off for reasons that often have nothing to do with the home itself. For some sellers, it can be very difficult to let go of a home, especially if it's a place with some great family memories. Sellers that linger during an open inspection, start sharing stories or pointing out every last crevice can actually turn people off. If you potentially suffer from this syndrome, I'd like to suggest you give your agent room to do their job and potential buyers the space they need to get hooked. Homeowners need to remember that buyers are buying the home, not your memories or your experiences. Having no price is another turnoff because the price is often the first thing that buyers are looking for when house hunting. And not only a price, but buyers also want an address.
1: What about photos?
0: Would you buy a home sight unseen? I don't think so. Photos are a powerful tool to get potential buyers to a home. 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It's important to do everything you can to get buyers walking in your front door rather than the one around the corner. These are your turned on buyers turning up.
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Who's your favorite Batman? Christian Bale, Michael Keaton, or are you nostalgic and love television's Adam West? Regardless of which one you like, you have to admit he's changed over the years. From Biff and Pow to saying, "I'm Batman," which makes him so cool. Yet in the most recent film, his tagline was, "I'm vengeance." That changes things. He goes from being an agent of justice to condoning revenge. There is a fine line between justice and revenge. In the Bible, we can hear God say, "Never avenge yourselves, leave that to God, for he has said that he will repay those who deserve it." Unlike Batman, God sees all things and will avenge all wrongs in his time and in his way. Why is that comforting? Because ultimately God determines what is right and wrong. He is the one who can avenge wrongs and administer justice. Why? Because his tagline is, "I am God." This is Russ Matthews with God in 60 Seconds. To open up more space for reflection and conversation about God, go to thirdspace.org.au.

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0: I don't think you'll be surprised to hear that Irma Bombeck was one of my favorite philosophers in life. Hi, I'm Chuck Swindoll. Listen to this great truth. She once wrote, "I always knew that raising kids, if you did it right, could eventually impair you from living a normal life." This wise woman goes on to say, "Motherhood is definitely not a job for sissies." And how right she is. There's no other task which is, at the same time, so thankless, yet so rewarding. No other task which consumes all you have to give it. And it's still not enough, by the way. So, God bless you, mothers.
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0: through.
1: Half a century ago, Nobel Prize-winning biologist Sir Peter Medawar made a startling comment. He declared that the survival of a child in a mother's womb contradicted immunological laws. Since the immune system normally detects foreign tissue and attacks it, you'd expect the mother's immune system to attack the genetically distinct child within her. Well, we now know that it actually does, but the baby survives by putting up a very specific defense. Researchers at the Medical College of Georgia discovered that mammalian embryos produce a special enzyme that suppresses the mother's killer T cell action. A human embryo starts to produce this enzyme just before it attaches to the mother's uterus. This refutes a major argument used to support abortion, that the embryo is just a part of the mother's body to do with as she pleases. The research clearly shows that the human embryo is distinct from its mother from the beginning.
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1: Children feel more secure and therefore tend to flourish when they know where the boundaries are. I'm Brett Ryan for Focus on the Family Australia. Imagine you're walking over a high bridge. The bridge is suspended hundreds of feet above the water. And as a first-time traveller who's not too sure of heights, you're a little nervous as you walk across. And suppose there were no guardrails on the side of the bridge. Where would you walk? Most likely, right down the middle of the bridge. If there were protective railings along the side, you just might feel a little more secure knowing that they're there. It's the same with children. They need to know precisely what the rules are and who's available to enforce them. When these boundaries are clear, the child feels secure knowing that these boundaries were designed to protect them. Clear boundaries are key to raising healthy children, and wise parents have applied them for centuries. For more helpful advice, go to families.org.au and check us out on Facebook.
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0: Yeah, there's also some events there to check out, including Colin Buchanan this weekend. I think there's still some tickets to the evening sort of adults tailored session.
1: Colin,
0: so, yeah, Colin. And in fact, I think someone's going to be chatting to him today if they haven't already. So,
1: okay, cool.
0: You'll hear more about that. But right now, it's our turn. We are messengers.

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2: Air News headlines, I'm Lee Harrison. Making news today, three ISIS brides who've returned from Syria have been arrested by federal and counter-terrorism police. A 32-year-old woman's been formally charged with entering a declared area and joining a terror group after arriving at Sydney Airport with her 9-year-old son. A man's in hospital being treated for a stab wound to the face in Brisbane's northwest. Emergency services were called to Samford Road, Gaythorne, shortly after midnight. Police have taken a 33-year-old local woman into custody. The Cook government says other states are benefiting from WA's GST deal, despite a forecast $40 billion in revenue over the next 4 years. WA's share will rise from 8.3% to 9.1%, which has helped the state government inject billions into infrastructure. And the Victorian opposition is vowing to drive down the cost of energy transition by introducing new urban solar parks if elected in November. In air sport, the Fremantle Dockers have proven they're a serious premiership contender with a stunning final-term comeback to beat Hawthorn at Perth Stadium by 15 points. And round 10 of the NRL has begun with a massive win for the Dolphins over the Canterbury Bulldogs, 44-12. These stories and more today. This is Air News.
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0: It is One Way Brekkie, Holbo and Cayman. And it is time for my favourite segment, the segment that I'm pretty keen to get to this morning. I'll have been because, this is, it's an epic. It's a double cover with a little bit of a twist on it this morning.
1: It is. It's a double cover by a person called Tyler Hates Life. Now, interesting name, you might say, but it is based on the verse in John 12:25. It says, the one who loves his life will lose it. The one who hates his life in the world will keep it for eternal life. And it's kind of a verse around priorities. And, you know, I think the focus of things on the world and putting things above Jesus. So, yeah, that's why his name is that. This is a double cover.
0: Yeah, it's a cover of two Naughties songs. One is Kryptonite. Love that song. And the other one is Lose Yourself. So really, both huge songs back in those days, and still listen to a lot, I'm sure, today. And as this particular song, Euphoria covered, Tyler Hates Life with Lose Your Kryptonite.
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1: In the mid-1880s, there was a woman named Frances living in England. She was physically frail and she never married, but she had a rich faith in the Lord Jesus. One time when she was 37, she went to stay with friends for a week. Her friends were all really struggling. They had no faith. So Frances prayed for them. She shared about Jesus. She felt limited, but she prayed. By the end of the week, all 10 friends had their lives completely turned around by Jesus. Frances was amazed and she wrote a song called Take My Life and Let It Be. Frances herself died 5 years later at the age of only 42 in 1879. But 140 years later, we are still singing her song around the world, Take My Life and Let It Be, Consecrated Lord to Thee. Isn't it amazing that God uses our small things for His glory in ways we might never imagine? This is Everyday Stories with Naomi Reid.

0: It's JSP with It's Not Your Fault, local Christian band. Fantastic people.
1: So good. This is the one-way breaky time where we let you know that we got some good stuff still to come, including the local news and some All Creatures band.
0: Yeah, and we've also got some yesterday's Bible verse said today coming up next hour.
1: And here's a new one by Leanna Crawford and Seth Schlitter, Water into Wine.

0: One Way News.
1: Good morning. This is Air News Canberra edition. I'm Steve Barker. A report is being prepared for the coroner as police investigate a fatal crash just north of Canberra's CBD. Sarah Patterson has the details.
2: A man died this week after the car he was driving hit a wall at an underpass on Tambreet Street in Majura. The 68-year-old died at the scene. Investigators are yet to determine why his SUV left the road. Police are calling for anyone who witnessed the crash to come forward, as well as anyone who has dash cam vision. Sarah Patterson, Air News.
1: Detectives are appealing for witnesses after two men were shot while driving through Belconnen in the early hours of Anzac Day in what police believe was a targeted attack. More from Peter Jones.
3: ACT Policing says the men were travelling in a vehicle along College Street just before 3 a.m. on April 25 when they were shot. The men later drove themselves to hospital where they were treated for non-life-threatening injuries. The Canberra Times says the shooting was reported to police shortly afterwards and an investigation was launched. Anyone who has information or dashcam footage is urged to provide their contact details through the Crime Stoppers ACT website. Peter Jones, Air News.
1: More than 40% of women are delaying seeking medical support for menopause symptoms, despite being in severe distress. A report has found many women with high-risk symptoms, such as heart palpitations and debilitating migraines, are unaware they need to see their GP within 24 to 48 hours. Dr. Nicole Avard says the risk of some symptoms is misunderstood.
4: Depression is presenting differently for perimenopausal or menopausal women. So it's, you know, much bigger than low mood. There's isolation, there's exhaustion, there's brain fog, there's dropping in confidence, there's loss of self-esteem. And that's really impacting relationships and their performance in the workplace.
1: A Canberra man who knowingly exposed a woman to genital herpes has been spared time behind bars, despite a judge finding he put his own sexual desires above the safety of the victim. Daniel Marriott was sentenced in the ACT Supreme Court after pleading guilty to recklessly inflicting grievous bodily harm. Before they first had sex, the woman asked Marriott whether he'd been checked for sexually transmitted diseases. The court heard he told her he was clear, despite knowing that was not true and he was infected with genital herpes. The nation's anti-money laundering regulator is investigating betting giant Tabcorp. Kiara Parker with more.
5: AUSTRAC has found serious concerns in Tabcorp's ability to prevent illegal activity on its platform. Australia's anti-money laundering regulator won't give further details whilst the investigation is ongoing. Tabcorp has advised the Stock Exchange of the investigation. CEO Gillon McLachlan says he's committed to leading a compliant and safe company that understands its risk obligations. The wagering giant's share price plummeted more than 25%, Kiara Parker reporting.
1: And Canberra Hospital is now screening all patients entering the behavioural assessment unit with metal detection wands after a man threatened staff with a knife last month. Health Minister Rachel Stephen-Smith says a safety plan has been set up in response to the incident in which staff were forced to shelter in a secure room for 3 hours. To Air Sport, the AFL Giants are considering a rebrand which could rip Greater Western Sydney out of their name and spark calls for a permanent move to Manuka Oval. It's ignited more calls for the Giants to pack up their Western Sydney base and move to Manuka, where they already play 3 premiership games a year as part of a 10-year, $28 million deal with the ACT government. I'm Steve Barker. Have a great Friday. This is Air News, Canberra.
6: Hey, this is Joff Hunt from Planet Shakers.
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6: One Way Brekkie.
9: One Way Brekkie.
13: It is One Way from Brekkie on a Fry. Yay!
14: Yeah, it is.
13: It's Holbo and K-Man with you. One Way from Brekkie.
14: Yes, well, let's keep the tunes rolling. We got Jeremy Camp right now. No Survivors.

0: Ladies and gentlemen, this is
1: yesterday's Bible verse
0: said today.
1: It is. The verse from yesterday was 1 Thessalonians 5:16 to 18. Rejoice always, pray continually, give thanks in all circumstances, for this is God's will for you in Christ Jesus.
0: That is the perfect. I know it's from yesterday, but it feels like just for Friday.
1: It does feel like Friday. Yeah. Rejoice always, pray continually, give thanks in all circumstances, for this is God's will for you in Christ Jesus.
0: Love it.
1: 1 Thessalonians 5:16 through 18.
0: Ladies and gentlemen, this is
1: yes, it was. Yesterday's Bible verse.

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0: What is One? Fire Rose, an Aussie band there, and you're on One Way Brekkie.
1: You are on One Way Brekkie. Holbo and K-Man. Coming up right now, it is Finished, which is the track featuring Disciple, actually. It's by Sean Rodriguez.
0: So good.

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2: Air News headlines. I'm Lee Harrison. Making news today, three ISIS brides who've returned from Syria have been arrested by federal and counter-terrorism police. A 32-year-old woman's been formally charged with entering a declared area and joining a terror group after arriving at Sydney Airport with her 9-year-old son. A man's in hospital being treated for a stab wound to the face in Brisbane's northwest. Emergency services were called to Samford Road, Gaythorne, shortly after midnight. Police have taken a 33-year-old local woman into custody. The Cook government says other states are benefiting from WA's GST deal, despite a forecast $40 billion in revenue over the next 4 years. WA's share will rise from 8.3% to 9.1%, which has helped the state government inject billions into infrastructure. And the Victorian opposition is vowing to drive down the cost of energy transition by introducing new urban solar parks if elected in November. In air sport, the Fremantle Dockers have proven they're a serious premiership contender with a stunning final term comeback to beat Hawthorne at Perth Stadium by 15 points. And round 10 of the NRL has begun with a massive win for the Dolphins over the Canterbury Bulldogs, 44-12. These stories and more today. This is Air News.
4: Nobody expects the school car inquisition.
5: Yes.
6: What is the question?
5: The question that happens at the school car this morning, mind you, sir, is.
6: I've actually been said a couple of times by a couple of parents to move this segment a little bit earlier.
5: Oh, yeah.
6: Because they said if we get to school car inquisition in the car, we're running late. We're running late for school. And I was like, yeah, good point. That's probably where we might need to have a think about that. It might actually need to become unexpected.
5: We need to poll. Yeah, well, because I was thinking like different schools have different start times.
6: Yeah, that's true. 0432 621 614 if school car inquisition should move to a different time because it's making you late for school. The question for this morning, we've been on the travel theme. I travelled on the weekend. You're about to go travelling.
5: Yeah.
6: What is your favourite item of clothing to pack?
5: Yes. That's a tough one.
6: Mine is making sure that I've got socks.
5: Oh, yeah. I actually...
6: It's not my favourite item, but making sure I've got socks. My favourite item to pack for travel is my Jordans.
5: Oh, yeah.
6: Yeah. Yeah.
5: Nice.
6: Big fan of taking my Jordans with me.
5: Yeah, well, the preparation for this trip has been a bit like that. Bought some new shoes. Actually, something I really like is when you go to a store and they're not so precious about, you know, keeping you, you know, making a sale that they'll happily send you to another store that has the stock.
6: Nice. I love that. Yeah.
5: Yeah, that happened. That's why I always go back to that store because I know if they don't have it, they'll at least, it won't be a wasted trip.
6: Send you somewhere. Yeah. Yeah, nice.
5: But yeah, and yeah, bought some socks as well just because whatever.
6: Yeah. So did you get what you're after?
5: I did in the end. Yeah. Nice. It was so good.
6: Yeah, that's good. That's good. What is your favorite item of clothing or item to pack on or pack for a trip? That is what we're asking this morning for the school car question. Hey, Sunday's Best is now surfaces. You would recognise one of the singers in this track because one half of services is Forrest Frank.
5: Yes, it is. One Way Brekkie.

0: It is One Way Brekkie, Holbo and K-Man. And it is time for my favourite segment, the segment that I'm pretty keen to get to this morning. I'll have been because, it's an epic. It's a double cover with a little bit of a twist on it this morning.
1: It is. It's a double cover by a person called Tyler Hates Life. Now, interesting name, you might say, but it is based on the verse in John 12:25. It says, the one who loves his life will lose it. The one who hates his life in the world will keep it for eternal life. And it's kind of a verse around priorities. And, you know, I think the focus of things on the world and putting things above Jesus. So, yeah, that's why his name is that. This is a double cover.
0: Yeah, it's a cover of two Naughties songs. One is a Kryptonite. Love that song. And the other one is Lose Yourself. Really, both huge songs back in those days, and still listen to a lot, I'm sure, today. And this particular song, Euphoria, covered Tyler Hates Life with Lose Your Kryptonite.
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0: A violinist once played for 45 minutes on a New York subway. A handful of people stopped to listen, and the violinist raised about $40 in tips. Buskers often play on the subway, but there was something unusual about this one. Hi, I'm Tanya Harris of God Conversations. No one knew it, but the violinist on the subway was Joshua Bell, one of the greatest musicians in the world. 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But I wonder, do we notice them? May we be those who open our eyes to see the beauty in every person we pass by. For more God Conversations, go to godconversations.com.
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0: Titties.
1: Yeah.
0: Wow.
1: Josiah Queen. And yeah, something else that we're going to have to shut down is our show, because just because you're listening with us is done does not mean you're listening with 1WayFM is over.
0: Yeah, lots of great stuff throughout the day. Daily with Cam to midday, lots of music and tunes throughout the day, music and tunes, even some spots, some inspirational spots, and 1Way Home with BG this afternoon. And then, because it is Mother's Day this weekend, we're having the Mother's Day special hosted by The Prophet on Definition Radio 8:30 tonight.
1: Awesome, awesome. All that and more across the station throughout the day. It is bye from me.
0: And bye from me.
1: Well, in fact, it's a super bye from actually.
0: That's right. Yeah, I'm taking a few weeks off. Decided we won't try and battle time zones or anything and, be all in the capable hands of Mr. Holbein.
1: Yeah, so you're going to have to put up with me for a couple of weeks. But anyway, safe travels. Thanks, and man. We'll see you when you get back.
0: Yeah.

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1: Should have been long gone now, yeah. Shouldn't be living.

0: One Way News.
1: Good morning, I'm Lee Harrison. Three of the four women who've returned to Australia from Syria have now been arrested. One of the women who arrived in Sydney has been charged with entering a conflict zone and joining ISIS. Two others were arrested when they arrived in Melbourne and are expected to be charged with crimes against humanity, including enslavement. Yazidi refugee Amira Ali says she escaped the terrorist group and hopes the justice system can run its course.
2: Survivors deserve true responsibility and protection. Hearing this brings back painful memories for all of us.
1: A toddler's in a critical condition after she was attacked by a dog in Queensland's scenic rim. The two-year-old girl was mauled at a home in Bow Desert around 5 yesterday afternoon and has sustained multiple serious injuries to her neck. She remains in hospital with life-threatening injuries. Voters will head to the polls in the New South Wales federal seat of Farrer for a by-election tomorrow. It's been called following Susan Lee's resignation from politics in February. One Nation is tipped to snatch the seat from the Liberals, who've held the seat for more than two decades. The Law Council of Australia says more independent children's lawyers need to be trained to meet growing demand. Children's lawyers are appointed by the court during family law disputes where there are allegations of family violence, abuse or neglect. The council's Tanya Wolfe says their role is complex.
3: We're talking about people who are looking after the interests of the child in really complex family law disputes where there's often a child living with trauma.
1: The World Health Organization is assuring an outbreak of hantavirus on board a cruise ship is not the start of a pandemic. Passengers on board the ship are preparing to disembark and travel home this weekend. 8 cases have been reported so far. 3 people have died. And Sir David Attenborough has released a video message thanking everyone who sent him a message for his 100th birthday. The broadcasting legend and environmentalist first joined the BBC in 1952. He says people from all walks of life have taken the time to pass on their best wishes.
4: I had rather thought that I would celebrate my 100th birthday quietly, but it seems that many of you have had other ideas. I've been completely overwhelmed by birthday greetings.
1: And we're being urged to give what we can and have a conversation about the harms of bullying to mark the annual Do It for Dolly Day, established in memory of Dolly Everett, who died by suicide after an extended period of bullying. This is Air News. The Fremantle Dockers have proven they're a serious premiership contender with a stunning final term comeback to beat Hawthorn at Perth Stadium. Terry Daniel reports.
5: With Star Hawks defender Tom Barras off the field with a hamstring injury and James Sicily being forced wide and away from the contests, Star Dockers big man Luke Jackson moved forward and came up with some crucial plays to inspire a 5-goal run in the final minutes. Fremantle forward Michael Frederick on Fox Footy praised how his side came back and beat the Hawks in such a stunning fashion.
6: Yeah, it was pretty good. I think just at the end there, we just got told that, you know, the game, you don't have to chase the game in the first 5 minutes. And I think we've been there last year against these guys and we knew it would take a four-quarter effort. So I think we brought our trademark best footy today and played a lot of team footy, so it was good.
5: Final scoreline, Fremantle 12-16-88, defeating Hawthorn 11-7-73. Terry Daniel, Air Sport.
1: In the NRL, a massive win for the Dolphins over the Canterbury Bulldogs 44-12. It means the Dolphins are now ninth on the ladder while the Dogs have sunk into 13th. Dolphin Isaiah Katoa says they're on a roll.
7: We've had a good month of footy at the moment and the first 2 weeks probably didn't get the chockies, and to be able to come back to Suncorp and build off the back of last week and build the confidence, definitely happy with that one.
1: And Aussie Maya Joint is out of the Italian Tennis Open, the 20-year-old losing to Switzerland's Victoria Golubic 7-5-6-2. Australian Independent Radio News.
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8: 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It says, "So neither the one who plants nor the one who waters is anything, but only God who makes things grow.
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8: All right, happy days. Welcome to the Friday edition of the Daily. We're charging into the weekend. Excited about it. Hopefully you are too. We've got Mother's Day to look forward to on Sunday. But before we get there, lots of news to cover off. We've got a brand new album that's just dropped today from Amy Grant. We'll tell you about it at the news desk. And your artist of the week, Natalie Grant, has dropped her greatest hits. We're going to hear her talk about a song that actually took on a whole new meaning for her lyrically after she successfully battled thyroid cancer. She shares openly about this experience. Also, on the album front, Tori Kelly has just announced her brand new album. It'll be on the way next month. And We Are Messengers have teased a third new song from this forthcoming album, Halfway Home, that just happens to be the brand new radio single that we're going to roll out in around about 20, 30 minutes from now. Plus, we're going to hear from lead singer Darren Mulligan. The last time he was on the show, he dropped this little nugget.
15: I'll give you an exclusive. 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
8: Talk to me.
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8: 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But next, the Daily's movie reviewer, Shane A. Bassett, his picks of the week. That's next at the Daily.
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0: Are you on tune into the Daily? Happy Friday. Let's get you into the weekend with a movie to watch. Our reviewer is here, Shano Bassett. Welcome back to the Daily, my friend.
1: Great to be back, Cam, and hello, everyone.
0: Alrighty, we're turning our attention to Netflix for our first release. This is an Australian film called You Always.
2: 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You won't fight for anything.
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4: This is what all great love stories are made of.
0: Yep, this is what all great love stories are made of. We've got a rom-com on our hands, mate.
1: Yeah, we do. Another rom-com chick flick, and I don't have to repeat myself, but you know very well I love this genre. I've always been a fan. And look, it's a romantic comedy set up in tropical Queensland. It is about a doctor. It is about a marine rescue worker and a novelist who all come together, sort of opposites attract, and they fall in love in their own way. There's a bit of jealousy happening as well. The doctor's a single mum, and she's really good friends with the marine rescue operator. But then the guy who's getting her attention is this novelist, and she reads his books. So there's an instant fascination there. They sort of hit it off with a bit of a romance, but then her friend's jealous and thinks he might actually be in love with her and tries to win her back. So, yeah, there's a lot happening. Very lightweight, fun, but the cast and being Australian, I thought it was pretty cool.
0: All right, so it's the old classic love triangle scenario that develops through this one.
1: You know it. That's it. It certainly is. Jessica DeGaux, I wanted to shout out to her, a Perth actress that has been doing a lot of international TV and movies recently, but she's great in this. And Adrian Greiner, who you might know from Entourage and a few other movies, especially in the 90s, he's an American actor who's come over, and he's a marine rescue worker. But it's delightful. It's got some really good jet ski and ocean scenes in it, and just the vibe of it is very uplifting. So if you want something happy and romantic to watch, check it out.
0: All right, beautiful. So it's just landed on Netflix, Australian film called You Always. Shane, your verdict out of 5 chalk tops, mate?
1: 3.5 chalk tops, fully entertaining, enjoyed it very much. And it's M-rated. There's a little bit of language in it, but not extreme. It's quite basic and fun to watch.
0: Very nice. All right, mate, a little bit later on, we're going to check in again. We're going to talk about Hugh Jackman's new film called The Sheep Detective. So looking forward to your thoughts on that. Until the meantime, though, thanks for joining us on The Daily.
1: 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Looking forward to sharing my thoughts. Thanks a lot, Cam. Bye, everyone.
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0: That'll be her
1: first full project since becoming a mother, so a timely announcement just on the eve of Mother's Day this weekend. But before we do that, we're going to showcase something brand new, the latest radio single from We Are Messengers. I'm only halfway. Song's called Halfway Home. It's just been released to radio over the last week, the follow-up single to Faith, Hope, Love. The last time we had lead singer Darren Mulligan on the show was when he announced their Australian tour that happened earlier on this year. And, well, he said this.
2: I'll give you an exclusive. 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

0: Still to come on The Daily, Tori Kelly has not only dropped two new songs today, but she's announced a brand new album will be here next month. We'll cover all of this off at the news desk next.
1: This is the new cut. Brand new.
0: Right now, though, time to draw your attention to some brand new music. Now, we've got plenty of it that's dropped today. Jeremy Camp and his new song Reflector and all sorts of stuff that we'll cover off right throughout the show. But we're going to hone in on the boys from We Are Messengers. Now, just over the last week, they've officially released to radio the brand new single to follow up Faith, Hope, Love, which spent 10 weeks atop the Christian chart here in Australia at number one. The title track of the new record, Halfway Home. We're about to play this song, but before we do, we're going to revisit a little moment from when lead singer Darren Mulligan joined us on the show to announce their Australian tour that happened in January of this year. When he was on with us then, he actually broke the news about Halfway Home, and he gave us the exclusive and told us a little bit more about not only the project, but thematically what this song is talking about.
2: Yeah, man, this album is I have crafted this and honed it and cried over it. Instead of writing it in America, we've been writing it in Sweden and in Scotland and in England and Ireland, all over the world, because I wanted something that felt new, that is new, because God is doing a new thing. Mm. I'll give you an exclusive. I'll give you one exclusive, right, that I shouldn't, but I'm going to give it anyway.
3: Talk to me.
2: The album, no one knows this. Actually, nobody knows this. But the album is going to be called Halfway Home. And it is the journey of a man who's walked with Jesus for 20 years, who thought he'd be a better man. And it's me looking back at the past, trying to reckon with that, trying to make peace with it, trying to enjoy the present and looking forward to Jesus. And it's heavy. We go back, we got some Turnstile-esque rock and roll numbers in there. we got some love songs, we got some heartbreak, we got some joy, but it's the real deal.
0: As Darren from We Are Messengers, the new album, Halfway Home, drops September. So still a few months away, but for now, let's enjoy the title track, Halfway Home, the latest single from We Are Messengers at The Daily. Oh, I'm halfway.

0: Righto, I'm coming down now. 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

0: Are you tuned into The Daily? And we are charging through the show, not too far off from that weekend. 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
0: All right, you might remember Tori Kelly from the song Together with For King and Country. Maybe from the song I'll Find You, where she teamed up with Lecrae.
2: Understand what I'm going through. The world trying to play with my soul. I'm just trying to find where to go.
0: Well, Tori has announced a brand new album is on the way. It's going to mark one of her most faith-centered projects to date. The album reflects a season of gratitude, of healing, and renewed perspective that's anchored in the unshakable truth of God's love. Here's the trailer that just emerged online.
3: 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I'm overwhelmed with gratitude, and I can't help but think, God must really love me.
0: Yeah, coinciding with the announcement, the release of two brand new songs, Dive and Control, both of those landed today. But God Must Really Love Me is the new album from Tori Kelly. It's set to drop next month on June 12.
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Still to come on The Daily, we'll give you the news about the new album that Amy Grant dropped today. Yeah, she's an icon. So her first album of all new material in over a decade. We'll tell you a little bit more about it at the news desk. We'll take one final look at your artist of the week, Natalie Grant. She too has dropped a new album today. Hers is a greatest hits collection. There's nothing to do. We're going to hear her talk about this song called Clean, but how it took on an entirely new meaning from when she first wrote it, after she had a battle with thyroid cancer. Plus, as we head into Mother's Day on the weekend, rather than our daily thought, we've got some very special friends of the show together, mums of all different shapes and types and sizes, along with their kids, to share some special Mother's Day thoughts. Looking forward to giving you this special presentation next hour on The Daily. 1YFM.